looking for a house made of solid gold. Have you ever been a

home with this John Hiatt song. We just

Finishing up our set of John Hiatt songs, that was Sam Bush with his take on Memphis in the Meantime from the live recording Ice Cap's Peaks of Telluride. That album really captures the spirit of the Telluride Bluegrass Festival and features some of Bush's favorite performances from back in the 90s. Before that, it was I'm With Her with the Hiatt classic Crossing Muddy Waters. That trio's been performing that song for years, and their live version is included on their recent concert release, Sing Me Alive. And we open the program with the man himself, John Hiatt, and All the Way Under. That's a standout track from one of my favorite Hiatt records, Dirty Jeans and Mudslide Hymns. Coming up next, we'll continue with more stellar songwriting from Wes Collins and Tennille Towns. But first, a woman who's been called one of the sharpest pens in modern country and folk songwriting. Here's Lori McKenna.

The Juno Symphony presents Hollywood Pops Concert, featuring music from Star Wars, Harry Potter, and more, June 6th and 7th at JDHS Yada Acatle. Tickets and information at junosymphony.org.

Finishing up that set, a new discovery for me, Tennille Towns. The Canadian songwriters just released a beautifully intimate and stripped-down collection. It's called The Acrobat, and it's a perfect setting for her exceptional songs. We heard Ordinary Love Song. Before that, Wes Collins, a gifted songwriter from North Carolina. Wes still flies under the radar for many listeners. We heard The Quiet Part, and that's

from his album, Welcome to the Ether. And we opened the set with the award-winning songwriter Lori McKenna. We heard Just Like Patsy Would, that's from her record, The Tree. And despite being one of the most in-demand songwriters in Nashville, Lori has chosen to stay rooted in Massachusetts. That's where she and her husband have raised five children. When we come back, we're going to shift gears and hear from some great bands, including the infamous String Dusters, Mipso, and the Foreign Landers. And later on, we'll get a dose of Grassicana from Gina Britt, Mason Vi, Della May, and Front Country. So stay right there. I'm Bud Johnson, and you're listening to Acoustic Accents.

from their latest release, Made to Wander, that was the Farnlanders with Pictures. Before that, the great indie folk band Mipso gave us Golden Kettle, that's a standout, from their album Edges Run. Also in the mix, a brand new track from the powerhouse progressive bluegrass band, the infamous String Dusters. The prolific Dusters have just released 2020. That's their 16th studio recording. And from that, we heard The Voyager. And on the break, we checked in with multi-instrumentalist Andy Leftwich, a master of both fiddle and mandolin, and he showcased both on the track Crossville, and that's from his new release, Haste. If you have questions about anything you heard on today's show, if you like a copy of the playlist, always enjoy hearing from you. Just send an email to info@acousticaccents.com. 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It's 2622. And if you're outside our broadcast listening area, you can also catch the show every weekend on the Sonic Planet. 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All right, let's get back to some music. Up next, we've got a founding member of the bluegrass band, Sister Sadie. Here's Gina Britt.

That's the all-women bluegrass juggernaut, Adela May, with Outrun 'Em, a standout track from their latest release, Magic City. Before that, we heard from former Old Crow Medicine Show guitarist Mason Vai. We listened to Wide Open, that's from his self-titled release. And we opened the set with the bluegrass great Gina Britt. It was a Bend in the River. It's from her latest solo recording, Streets, Rivers, Dreams, and Heartaches. Well, that's just about all the time we have for this week's show. But before we head out, here's one from the progressive bluegrass band Front Country.

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Until next time, I'm Bud Johnson. 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
1: 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Hi, I'm Rich Strange, host of the show. And I'm coming to you live, not a recorded electronic file, not. Flick the tab on this cold one, kick back, and enjoy the jams. Reminder, everybody out there in Juno Radio Land, I'm going to have a trivia rock question. And that question may or may not be difficult, depending on who you are and when you hear it. But anyway, I like to be able to give away a bag of the Heritage brand coffee to the first one to call in with the correct answer to the trivia rock question later on in the show. So you have to listen to the show, and then when I come to it, I will be soliciting telephone calls to call into the station here and answer the question correctly or not correctly, whatever. So anyway, and if you have an earworm or any song you're dying to hear, I am taking special request dedications. Or if you just want to comment or have a suggestion, you can call 907-586-1212 or 907-586-1212. Put that number in your speed dial for calling trivia rock question also. So, moving on. Soon after scoring number one with The Joker, Steve Milliner's band fled the San Francisco Bay Area for a much more remote site in Medford, Oregon, where he took a sabbatical that stretched a whole year. Next time he entered a music studio, he was with a new group to cut the album Fly Like an Eagle, which included several great tunes, including his next jam,

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The Juno Symphony presents Hollywood Pops Concert, featuring music from Star Wars, Harry Potter, and more, June 6th and 7th at JDHS Yada Akathle. 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

Yeah, the Great Coat King with Beautiful. And before that, Paul Anka with kind of an off-the-wall song for Paul Anka. I mean, when you take him way back when, kind of the teeny bopper type stuff, and Jubilation is kind of interesting. Yeah, and before that, Alabama, kind of country pop with Once Upon a Lifetime. Great song. Yeah, and you're tuning in Rock and Roll Radio Show with Rich Change, host. We want to keep plugging along. If you have any special request dedications, call them in, 907-586-1212, 907-586-1212. So singer-songwriter Barry McGuire, you may not remember that name too well. Anyway, he was one hit wonder with his big hit, Eve of Destruction. That charted number one. So in 1966, he released his second album entitled This Precious Time, which included a version, believe it or not, of California Dreamin' with Mamas and Papas, singing backing vocals with the famed session band The Wrecking Crew out of California. So Dunhill Record Recording was so impressed that then they went a step further after McGuire put out his album Precious Time with California Dreamin' with Mamas and Papas doing the backing vocals. Dunhill was recording was so impressed with the Mamas and Papas, they replaced McGuire's lead. This it had already been released on McGuire's album. Anyway, they took that original tape with Mamas and Papas doing the backing, and took McGuire's lead out of that song, and then put one of the Papas from Mamas and Papas, Dendy Doherty, and keeping Mama and Papas backing tracks. So anyway, the Mamas and Papas then with California Dreamin'. Let's listen to that song now. Great song, Mamas and Papas, California Dreamin', originally by Barry McGuire.

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All right. That was kind of best way to call that, if you have to put it in genre, is psychedelic Americana. That was one of my favorite artists, singer-songwriters, Grant Mullay-Smith with Old Black Roller. And before that was Sergio Mendes in Brazil 66 with Night and Day. Just a little note. That song was actually a big hit for Cole Porter back in 1932. So, what goes around comes around, I guess. And you're tuned in to Rock and Roll Radio Show with Rich James, your host. And we're going to keep plugging away here. Again, if you have any special questions, dedications, suggestions, comments about the show, please call in 907-586-1212. And again, 907-586-1212. And anyway, we're gonna move on. Please don't try to call me, though, when I'm talking on the air, because anyway, it gets kind of complicated because I'm trying to operate the board, talk, and then play the CD players and everything else. So just, again, don't ask me to chew gum while I'm at it. So anyway, so there was an all-star cast singing the chorus of the song All You Need Is Love, of course, one of the Beatles' many number one great hits. Among those singing that chorus, you ready for this one? Again, the song All You Need Is Love. Mick Jagger, Eric Clapton, Marianne Faithfull, Keith Richards, Keith Moon, Graham Nash, Patty Boyd, and Mike McGear, a.k.a. Peter McCartney. That's Paul's youngest brother. See if they can pick out those singers' voices individually. Anyway, hey, just a little tidbit of trivia, and that's what I'm here for, to give you. All right, we're gonna move on here. All You Need Is Love with a bunch of superstars singing.

0: Yeah, Generational Love, La La Gone, Gaga Mix. And with Boy George and his Culture Club.
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Oh, yeah, Nickelback with Animals. It sounded like Animals doing the song there. Anyway, all right, and before that, Greta Van Fleet, of course, what I often refer to as the wannabe Led Zepp when you're in high school, getting number one with a bunch of great tunes and with a guitar player, too. They're really, really good, very talented. Anyway, Light My Love by Greta Van Fleet. So the Fab Four, no, not the Beatles, the Four Tops. Anyway, scored big time with their first song to chart number one, I Can't Help Myself, and it was a big one. Not only topping the Hot 100 for 2 weeks, but the R&B chart for an amazing 9 weeks in a row. The group had paid their dues. They formed in 1953, it's 1953, and did not get a Motown deal until 10 years later, 1963. You know what? Persistence finally paid off. Here you go, and there you are with I Can't Help Myself, Baby! Great tune. Oh, yeah! Get down there, boogie, baby!

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1: And you are listening to KRNN Juno. All right, so the next song here, coming up to this. So Glenn Campbell, way back when, I believe it was 2012, is when he was diagnosed with Alzheimer's. And he knew he was going. And before he did that, though, he wanted to leave a legacy. So he actually got a couple of albums together. And one, this one here, he had an album 2017, actually, entitled Adios. And he does one of those tracks, he does a duet with Willie Nelson. And the song is Funny How Time Slips Away. What a great tune with the two of them.

All right, that was Motorcycle Mama with Sailcat, 1972 vintage. And it was a one-hit wonder for them. Went to number 12 on the charts. And you're tuning in to Rock and Roll Radio Show with Rich James Roast. And we're going to keep plugging away here with some great tunes. And I am, again, asking anybody who has special quest dedications, comments, suggestions, feel free to call in. I've got a dead phone here. Tick-tock, tick-tock, tick-tock. Nobody calling. 907-586-1212 or 907-586-1212. So indie pop band The Tune Yards released their first album in 2009. They've been slowly plugging along, releasing an album about every 4 years, with the most recent album released May of 2025, just about a year ago. I happened to watch them perform parts of their fifth album in 2021, and their stuff got my attention, including this next song, Make It Right. And anyway, that's actually that's the name of the song, Make It Right.

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1: Sure, we all get the blues, but there are so many shades of blue. 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

0: All right. That was America with Till the Sun Comes Up Again. And before that, Gas Station Women. That's kind of a little bit of a satirical song by Phil Oakes. And you're tuning to Rock Oral Radio Show with Richard Shane, your host. And we're kind of all over the place today with a little bit of country pop, a little bit of folk rock, and a little bit of this and a little bit of that, like we always do every Friday. All right, so moving on. So 1948, the beginning of the post-war baby boomer era, Chevrolet Motors paid singer Dinah Shore to sing a rousing patriotic song entitled See the USA. Anyway, the song promoted auto touring, in particular, in a new Chevrolet.
1: See?

So that was a big deal, just, you know, post-war baby boomers, and we were growing. It was kind of like a another industrial revolution, if you will, with, you know, car roads all over and building bigger and better roads, highways, superhighways, everything under the sun. But anyway, so Chevy cashed in. The big thing was to see auto touring in the U.S. on all the roads and all that. So in about the same, well, it took a while, but Phil Oakes in 1970 kind of cashed in with that, with a rockabilly track entitled My Kingdom for a Car. It's, again, another satirical homage to the toxic hypermasculine muscle car culture of the era. And actually, that was going on in the 60s, 50s and 60s. Again, after the post-war baby boomers. Anyway, his song, My Kingdom for a Car, it mocks the American obsession with automobiles, as simple as the freedom, speed, dominance, and the man, if you will. Anyway, let's listen to Phil Oakes' take on that with My Kingdom for a Car.

Yeah, My Kingdom for Car. Phil Oak. That's funny. Anyway, Phil Oaks. All right, it's that time for the trivia rock question of the show. Let's see if I get any calls at all. Telephone calls. Tick-tock, tick-tock, tick-tock. First one to call in a correct answer, I'm going to be able to give away a bag of the ever-coveted Heritage Blend coffee on behalf of the staff here at KRNN. Number to call, 907-586-1212 or 907-586-1212. I talked about this question earlier on in the show, except that that time it wasn't a question. It was an information gaggle. And, okay, here's the question. So before the Mamas and Papas released their first Hot 100 song entitled California Dreamin', they sang backup vocals for a different artist on the same song before they released theirs. So before the Mamas and Papas released California Dreamin', they had done the backup vocals for that same song by a different artist. I need to have who that artist was, the name of that artist. 907-586-1212.

0: have Mike Starch on the line. Mike, how are you?
1: I'm doing great. Sun came out, so everything's good.
0: Got friended. The best way to express that is don't game better than that. Okay, Mike. So, again, the question. Before the Mamas and Papas released their first Hot 100 song entitled California Dreamin', they had already done backup vocals with the same song, different artist as a lead. Who was that other artist?
1: Barry McGuire.
0: That's right. So what's Barry, this isn't part of the question, but I'm curious. Do you remember who Barry McGuire, he had one big hot hit. Do you remember what that was?
1: Let me turn up something like that.
0: What's that?
1: Was it the Eve of Destruction?
0: Yes, I was going to turn, because that's what we're listening to right now.
1: Oh, okay. Cool.
0: Anyway, hey, thanks for calling in, and thanks for listening to the show. And thank you. So do you know where, you remember where K2 Studios are downtown?
1: Oh, yeah, absolutely. Okay. No problem. And I'll get it soon. Yeah.
0: Yes,
1: sir. Thanks again.
0: Thank you, Mike. Appreciate it.
1: Bye-bye.
0: Have a great weekend, my friend.
1: You too. Bye-bye.
0: Thanks. Bye.

Yeah, you're tuned in to KRNN Radio with Rich Stranger, host. And just had Mike Starks call in the answer to the first trivia, well, the only trivia question in the show. And that was, again, before the Mamas and Papas released their first Hot 100 song, California Dreamin', they sang backup vocals on that same song with a different artist. Who is that other artist? Barry McGuire. And you were just listening to Barry McGuire's one and only hot hit of Eve of Destruction. All right, we're gonna move on. So, all right, I got a guy. In fact, this is one of the guys that he's been coming. He's on the outskirts of Fairbanks, and he comes down every for about I don't remember how many years, but he's been coming on for a number of years to participate in the Alaska Folk Fest right here in Juneau, and Will Putman. And anyway, we're gonna listen from one of his. I just got all of his albums. He's got some great stuff, folk song. Kind of folk rock kind of stuff, some of it. Anyway, this song is off of his Raven album. That's R-A-V-I-N apostrophe, which means raving. Anyway, song, Guy Like Me. Let's listen to that tune.

0: You're listening to KTOO's Tlingit Word of the Week. This week's word comes from Kakwan Ish George Davis. And the word this week is Atanhiddi.
1: Atanhiddi.
0: That means smokehouse. And here is a sentence.
1: Atanhiddi shayati duchad.
0: He hung his fish in the smokehouse. Let's hear it again.
1: Atanhiddi.
0: Smokehouse. Gunas Cheesh to Hune Lance Twitchell, Goldbelt Heritage Foundation, and the University of Alaska for this audio.
2: Kahuan Ish, George Davis was Takhtain Tan and the child of a Tsagwe Di man. He grew up in Qiq, Cake, Alaska, and learned to speak well because he would always bring traditional foods to the elders there. As someone who fished a lot and spent time on the land, he knew Tlingit place names all over the area, and he learned many stories and advanced ways of speaking.
0: And tune in next week for another Tlingit Word of the Week from KTOO.
3: Ow! Oh! Woo! Shut up!

right. That was Jerry Fuller from 1961, way back when. It's off of an album titled Lost 60s Recordings, which I got, I don't remember, how 20 years ago? Anyway, it's interesting. It was the beginning of a big thing because at that time, there was three of them that were recording songs on that one album. I don't think, in fact, I know that none of them recorded together. They were all solo songs. But anyway, Jerry Fuller was in the same bracket as the other two big to-be stars, Glenn Campbell and Ricky Nelson, before anybody even knew their names. I think maybe Rick Nelson was known because you know, the Nelson television show. But anyway, it's an interesting album. And again, it was Jerry Fuller that was – he didn't go – and I don't know that I ever read it. Probably could look it up. I never did as to why he just didn't go as far as – I think he went to – producing and stopped singing. But anyway, yeah, Glenn Campbell, Jerry Fuller, and Ricky Nelson on that album and Ted the Lost 60s Recordings. All right, we're going to move on with Fantastic Cat, Hammer and the Nail is the name of the song.

There you go. And there you have it with Fantastic Cat. And it was a hammer and nail. And I should correct that. You know, as I was listening to this song, I remembered some other stuff about the 60s, the lost 60s recording. Actually, it was a couple of the songs were done solo by one of the, and there were four people. Dave, I forgot about Dave Burgess. He was one of the, all of them were vocals, but Jerry Fuller was on the guitar and Dave Burgess was on the rhythm guitar. Anyway, and it was actually the group all formed together. They called themselves the Trophies. Very first groups that the four of them sang together with. And then they changed their name from the Trophies to the Fleas, you know, as in cats and dogs and fleas. Anyway, the four of them. And Ricky Nelson was lead vocalist, but and he shared that position with actually Glenn Campbell, which didn't surprise me. Anyway, all right, we're going to move on with a Chuck Jackson song, Hand It Over.

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Great, great songs. He released a bunch. Anyway, we're going to go out on the song Ain't No Way to Treat a Lady, Helen Reddy. Nothing but one of the best.

0: The Juno Symphony presents Hollywood Pops Concert Saturday, June 6th at 7:30 and Sunday, June 7th at 3 at JDHS Jeddah at Calais. 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
1: Okay, that's about it. Wrap things up. I'm gone for 2 weeks. So I know we'll get somebody great to fill in for me. And sorry about that, but I am going on vacation. And hope to see everybody on the air when I get back. Sometime. Anyway, sometime probably about the 19th or so, the middle of the month. Anyway, see you and hang in there and enjoy life and tune in, turn on. Do not drop out. Too much great stuff out there. So we'll see you when I get back. Adios.
2: One, two, three, four.

Howdy, I'm Red Stewart, the curator of Southern Exposure, a hard-to-categorize little volunteer radio show that plays music that could be new or it could be going back to the 60s and largely centers around that state that got runner-up for largest state in the union. You probably won't have heard of many of the bands I will play in this time slot going forward, but that doesn't make them bad. If you enjoy the show, tune in next week. Let's get to it.

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He can't explain, he don't even know himself. But the force that drew her to him has just gotta break away.

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We need to jerk this back seat, open that trunk, and slide that queen size mattress all the way into the front seat. 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

Hope you all are enjoying the show this evening. We are settling in for the second hour of Red Stewart's Southern Exposure. This part of the show tends to kick back, put its feet up, and have a cold one as far as the music goes. Let's see what's next in the playlist.

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0: Can I tell them a little story about it?
1: All right, we'll just do it the way we do it. We'll do it like a professional. A long time ago, in a land far away called West Texas and Northeast New Mexico, if you was a long-haired hippie musician, cosmic cowboy type, it was dangerous. Because this was before Willie Nelson sang at the Armadillo World Headquarters here in Austin, Texas, bringing the hippies and the rednecks together, creating the hipnecks. A term that's never cracked it in the 80s. Everybody check out. I used to live in Red River, New Mexico, and during the summer up there, all these ne'er-do-well Austin musicians would come up there and hang out, and we would get together each night after our day job, and we would have these hootenannies. Kind of makes the skin crawl to say it now. But one night we was at this hootenanny, and it was my turn to go get the beer. Now there were two bars in Red River, New Mexico. You open the door where the hootenanny was, and right across the street was the hardcore, serious cowboy, hillbilly, redneck country bar. Yeah, remembers. And you just, in fact, that was the name of it. And you just knew if you was a hippie cosmic cowboy, you didn't go in there. Now, way down at the other end of the town, about a mile and a half away, was the Safe Hippie Musician Bar. But I didn't want to walk all the way down there and carry a case of beer back, because it's going to be about another 6 months before I got my driver's license. Back. Not too proud of spirit of life here, but... So, well, how bad could it really be? So I was the first hippie cosmic cowboy type to walk into the hardcore serious cowboy hillbilly redneck country bar. Never forget us. It's like riding a bicycle, isn't it? So I walked in there, there's about 40 of these old boys and one old woman. And I walked in there and I knew I was in trouble. These were rough looking guys. And I was there and I had my little leather moccasins on up about here. And tie-dye shirt and a cowboy hat with a feather in it. And I knew I was in trouble. I couldn't let them know that I was intimidated. So I walked up to the bar and I said, "Hey, Gomer, give me a case of beer." I worked on this since for a while, Jerry. The guy looked at me and said, "How'd you know my name?" Should have. Anyhow, these two guys, I'd like to say a fight broke out, but I didn't really hold up my end of the bargain. These guys come over, they beat me up for about 20 minutes. Then they wander off and they start playing foosball. And I couldn't let them get away with it. So I raised up and I said, "You guys ain't so tough. I've been beat up worse than this by bikers." Shaming effect that I hoped. They came back over. Then I went back to the hootenanny, and I stood there at the door, and I think I got my nose broken. A guy by the name of B.W. Stevenson said, "Did you get the beer?" At that hootenanny that night was Cowboy Bob Livingston. He left the next day. So I made up this song. He said, "Sit down." So I made up this song. Cowboy Bob was there. He left the next day, went to L.A., started playing with Michael Murphy. They left there, come here, and he started playing with you. Now, story?
2: It wound up.
1: They said, "One night at the Broken Spoke, you broke the string, and you said, 'Bob, sing a song.'" So Bob sang the song that I made up the night I got beat up in Red River, New Mexico.

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Well, look at this song. 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

Well, we are about to wrap up Red Stewart's Southern Exposure soon. Hope you enjoyed the show. We should be airing a new show again next week around the same time you're hearing this one. 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

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And from Dead Shows, a Grateful Dead concert-specific mobile reference app. Dead Shows offers set lists for every concert the band ever played, plus individual song, venue, and other stats, guest artists, and more. 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

from the 1981 studio album by Bobby and the Midnights, a song credited only to Bob Weir, meaning he wrote the words himself. We began with a track from the 50th anniversary remaster of the Grateful Dead's 1976 live album, Steal Your Face, taken from the October 1974 Winterland run that also gave us the Grateful Dead movie. The current season of the amazing good old Grateful Dead cast is all about Steal Your Face. And now, back to July 4th, 1990 in Kansas.

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0: Hi, this is Jane Hale. 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You might even hear some of that hip-hop, you never know. 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
1: It's the Grateful Dead Hour. I'm David Gans. Here we go with set two of July 4th, 1990 in Bonner Springs, Kansas.

0: 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There's a Grateful Dead Hour page on Facebook, and I'm very easy to find on Blue Sky, too. My performing schedule is posted at perfectable.net/gigs. I'll be in Aurora, Illinois on June 18th, Milwaukee on June 19th, Dowagiac, Michigan on June 20th, and Garcia's in Chicago June 21st. And I'll be at Jerry Day in Atlanta August 1st and 2nd. You can buy my books and music in my online store, perfectable.net. 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And from Dead Shows, a Grateful Dead concert-specific mobile reference app. Dead Shows offers set lists for every concert the band ever played, plus individual song, venue, and other stats, guest artists, and more. 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I'm gans@well.com. This has been Grateful Dead Hour number 1966. Thank you for your kind attention, everybody. I'm David Gans, and I'll meet you back here next week.
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1: Bill Street Caravan contributor Preston Lauterbach will also be joining us to discuss parts from his book, Chitlin Circuit, The Road to Rock and Roll.
0: That's all coming up right now on Bill Street Caravan.
1: Hey, Pat.
0: Hey, Kevin.
1: We're back this week with an exciting show. Cedric Burnside is with us, accompanied by Trenton Ayers. These guys have had some kind of year.
0: That's right. Cedric's last album, Descendants of Hill Country, was nominated for a Grammy in the blues category, and it seems like the success of the album has kept Cedric and Trenton on the road nonstop.
1: So we're super lucky that we had a chance to catch up with them. The performance you're about to hear was captured at the Mighty Mississippi Music Festival during Bridging the Blues.
0: On this program, we talk a lot about how rare and unique it's become to experience real blues music in its most authentic forms. The veterans are fading fast.
1: Well, Bridging the Blues is a great way to do this, and it's easy.
0: First of all you have to do is get here. You have to physically be here. There's only one spot in the universe where this all still happens, and it's in the Mississippi Delta.
1: Bridging the Blues helps you find your way around once you arrive. Bridging the Blues is a weeks-long celebration of the music and culture of the Memphis and Delta region. Weeks of programming. Music festivals, symposiums, food festival. It's every fall right when the summer heat breaks.
0: Zero in on the hot spots like Beale Street, the Bonafide Blues Fest in Memphis, the Mighty Mississippi Music Fest in Greenville, and the King Biscuit Blues Fest in Helena, Arkansas.
1: The Deep Blues Fest in Clarksdale, Mississippi. And speaking of Clarksdale, it's basically year-round there, nonstop. You've got the Juke Joint Fest in April, the Sunflower Blues and Gospel Festival in August.
0: Clarksdale truly is ground zero, as they say, and there's a great network of people there that work tirelessly to help keep the music alive and celebrated. You've got time right now to make your plans for 2017.
1: So blues fans, if today's program inspires you, we've followed up now with the roadmap.
0: Now it's up to you.
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0: But first, we're going to turn it over to Beale Street Caravan contributor Preston Lauterbach as he explores the fascinating subjects of his book, The Chitlin Circuit, The Road to Rock and Roll.
2: I'm Preston Lauterbach, author of The Chitlin Circuit and The Road to Rock and Roll. Welcome to the first installment of a 10-part series on The Chitlin Circuit and The Road to Rock and Roll. Along the way, you will hear plenty of blues as black pop transforms from 30s swing to 50s rock, but the story is about more than music. You will meet the kingpins and queenpins during this time, gamblers, bootleggers, pimps, and madams that financed the music we love and developed artists like Louis Jordan, B.B. King, Little Richard, and James Brown. First, the Chitlin Circuit pioneer who was all but forgotten despite his monumental life and spectacular death, Walter Barnes. Walter Barnes was born in Vicksburg, Mississippi in 1905, but had migrated to Chicago with his family by the end of World War I. There he got music, studying clarinet and saxophone, and joining Jelly Roll Morton's band by the mid-20s. Black swing music was nurtured in mobster-run nightclubs during this era of Prohibition, and Walter Barnes became a band leader and found a powerful patron in Al Capone. Barnes led the house band at Capone's Cotton Club outside Chicago. One day, the boss sent Barnes to a radio station to ask about a live broadcast from the club. "We don't air colored," the manager told Barnes. Then Capone went with Barnes to follow up, and when the manager told Capone, "We don't air colored," Capone replied, "You do now." In 1930, Barnes and his Royal Creoleans became the first black band to broadcast over the radio in Chicagoland. All good things must end, and when the feds took down Capone in February of 1931, Walter Barnes and his band had to find a new gig. But Barnes was nothing if not resourceful. He took a job as an entertainment columnist with the Chicago Defender, reporting on local big band happenings, and he never failed to include his own. The Chicago Defender circulated not only in Chicago, but everywhere African Americans lived at this time. And through his media presence, Walter Barnes was becoming nationally known, at least black nationally known. In search of new opportunities for his band, he took the bold step of touring the South in 1932, where the Chicago Defender had made his name. Barnes exploited his Defender platform brilliantly. He knew that Southern readers had few other connections to the outside world and never failed to write about his brushes with Duke Ellington, Count Basie, or any other musical celebrity he could exaggerate a connection with in order to inflate his stature in the eyes of small-town folk. As a Southerner, he understood the Black South's thirst for big-time entertainment. He followed the Chicago Defender's back-channel circulation down south and there spotlighted his glamour, riding around in a gold Nash sedan. On stage, he wore white tails, just like Duke Ellington, and outfitted his 15-piece orchestra in black tuxedos. While he was a superb self-promoter, his work down south benefited the entire black music business. Traveling and performing from Muskogee,

0: The Juno Symphony presents Hollywood Pops Concert, featuring music from Star Wars, Harry Potter, and more, June 6th and 7th at JDHS Yada Acatle. 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
1: And how to tour for their people. In December 1936, Barnes wrote, "We are now driving down Desyard Street, the Stroll in Monroe, Louisiana. The Red Goose Barber Shop is where all the boys have their grooming done. Lovely Brown's Beauty Parlor is where all the ladies get their fancy waves for the dances. And the Frog Pond Ballroom is the most beautiful and spacious dance palace here." After publishing this information, Barnes and his crew began crossing paths with their big band competition. Earl Hines, Lucky Millinder, and Chick Webb. Barnes was always quick with a jab in print. After playing his hometown of Vicksburg in 1936, a week after Hines, Barnes wrote, "They say the admission was a little high, Earl." Barnes and band stayed at a brothel on Ferris Street in Jackson, Mississippi, thanks to a friend and fellow musician named Little Brother Montgomery, who was dating the madam. The spring of 1940 found Walter Barnes and his band finishing their annual southern tour when they received a request for one extra date, April 23rd in Natchez, Mississippi, just up the road from Barnes' birthplace in Vicksburg. At 11 o'clock that night, Barnes told the band to strike up Clarinet Lullaby. The rhythm club was packed with 700 dancers. The organizers had decorated the club with dried Spanish moss. They had also nailed windows and doors shut to keep unpaid guests out, leaving only one exit at the front. From the bandstand, Barnes saw flames race up the wall, following the Spanish moss through the rafters. He didn't move. From the stage, he yelled, "You can all get out if you keep calm!" He directed the band to play Marie, a lilting Irving Berlin tune. But the flames scampered across the ceiling, and chaos erupted. The people ran for the door, plugging it shut with their bodies. They trampled each other. Barnes stood still, exhorting his band through the thick smoke to play, play. People hurled chairs and tables to smash through the shuttered windows and barricaded doors. As the band's trumpeter blew a note, the beams collapsed and virtually everyone left in the building was crushed or smothered. Barnes and nine members of his band were among the 209 deaths that night at the Natchez Rhythm Club. Barnes' heroism inspired numerous tribute songs. He was eulogized throughout the black press that he'd used so expertly to develop his career and open the Chitlin' circuit for business. His last stand was compared to that of the orchestra on deck of the Titanic, but his Chicago Defender colleagues described his legacy best. They wrote, "Coming from a section of the country where few of the big-name bands played, he struck upon the idea of making an annual tour of the South. He soon became the idol of this section." Though Barnes' effort to save the Rhythm Club had been in vain, his life had not. By the time he died, a vibrant nightlife world had grown across the strolls of black America that Barnes had so evocatively written of. And the stage was set for new sounds to emerge. For Beale Street Caravan, this is Preston Lauterbach, author of The Chitlin' Circuit and The Road to Rock and Roll.
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1: 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The soundtrack of America was made in Tennessee. We're back, and for those of you just tuning in, this week's episode features Cedric Burnside in a performance recorded in Greenville, Mississippi at the Mighty Mississippi Music Festival during Bridging the Blues.
0: Before we get back to the music, we're going to hear from Cedric himself. We had a chance to sit down and catch up. Let's hear what he had to say.
2: Well, actually, I played the Bonafide Festival in Memphis yesterday.
0: Okay.
2: And it was awesome. It was amazing. And the couple days before that, I did a couple workshops at the Stax Academy for the kids. That was amazing as well. Yeah.
0: Awesome.
2: So we come to Memphis to hang out and listen to good music and just jam out, you know.
0: Okay, so it's close enough that it's part of the community.
2: Oh yes, oh yes. I was about 5-6 years old. My big daddy, R.L. Burnside, you know, he played his whole life pretty much. And, you know, me growing up as a kid, I used to hear him pill around on the guitar all the time, you know, practicing and doing the house parties. So I would have to say about 5 years old, I can remember, you know, hearing the blues. At that time, we didn't have a radio, you know. My big daddy was our music, you know.
0: Okay.
2: We had a raggedy old piece of TV, but we didn't have a radio until I was about 9-10 years old, actually, man. Believe it or not, we was very active, very active. And especially when the house parties came on, oh yeah, man. Active and trying to play a little bit and dancing.
0: Yeah.
2: Little kids with no rhythm. Well, you know, growing up as a kid, my big daddy played, you know, a lot of music for us. And I remember Muddy Waters was one of the musicians he would play for us a lot. And also Lightnin' Hopkins and Howlin' Wolf. I love all those cats, man. I grew up with Junior Kimbrough. I love his music. Paul Wyan Jones, you know, T-Mall LaFort. All those cats, man, they warm my heart. They're a big part of my heart and a big part of, you know, who I listen to today, you know. It was something, man. It was a beautiful experience. It was very, you know, inspiring. Sometimes it was even scary. Because, you know, the old cats, they love to drink the moonshine, you know, and do the things. And sometimes they'll get into a little argument, and I don't know how, you know, bad it's going to escalate, so I might get a little nervous. But I wouldn't give nothing up, you know. I wouldn't change anything. Being on the road with those cats was, you know, it was beautiful. And it was like a whole another 12 years of schooling on the road, you know. It was the first time I ever, on my own, was nominated for a Grammy, you know.
0: For the work I did.
2: I was nominated one time with my big daddy, Burnside on Burnside. That CD was nominated for a Grammy. And that, you know, that made me happy, but nothing like this, you know. My own stuff, my own music, you know. It was beautiful. Well, I'm looking between December and January. That's when I have a little more time off, around about the 2 or 3 week range, which, you know, that's what I need. So sometime around December, January, and hopefully I can have it out by next spring.
0: Okay.
2: You know? So yeah, look for it.
0: Perfect.
2: You can go to my website, CedricBurnside.net, and you can see all my dates, everywhere I'm going. If you like my music, you can go to CD Baby, Amazon, you know, iTunes.
0: So yeah,
2: get them everywhere. Get them everywhere. You know, I love to see my fellow, you know, musician family do their thing, you know. And I always say it's a long time waiting, because this music, it has to go on, you know, no matter what kind of music it is, you know. Delta blues, Chicago blues, Texas blues. Thanks a lot, man. It has to go on. And to see young blues lovers, you know, like myself and Mr. Sip and, you know, Jerika Singleton and Homemade Jams, I just love to see the music go on with the young people,
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And then pop your mama. He said, mama, let that boy go out. Cause he's in it. And he got to come out.

How about it for Mr. Kenny Brown, y'all? How about it? Man, bring back a bunch of memories. How many of y'all know that Kenny Brown raised me on the road?

0: y'all so much. Cedric Burnside Project. How about a Mr. Kenny Brown, y'all? Thank y'all so much.
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I'm your host, Douglas Turner, and on this edition of Return to the Source, I'm going to be shining the jazz spotlight on flutist Andrea Brockfield and pianist Lafayette Harris, plus new music from the Ben Markley, Big Band, Billy Childs, and much, much more. So keep your dial here on your public radio station. When we come back in the first hour, we're going to be shining the jazz spotlight on flutist Andrea Brockfield.

Welcome back to the first hour of Return to the Source. I'm your host, Douglas Turner. We're going to be shining the jazz spotlight here in the first hour on flutist, composer, and educator, Andrea Brockfield. She was born on May 3rd, 1954. She attended the High School of Music and Art in 1969, majoring in flute. There she met and played with people like Noel Pointer, Nat Adderley Jr., Dave Valentine, Buddy Williams, and others, and her first jazz gig would come at the age of 16. She attended the Jazzmobile workshops where Jimmy Heath was her flute teacher. She also attended Jazz Interactions workshop where she met and learned from Yusef Lateef and Barry Harris. In 1974, she was awarded the Louis Armstrong Award for Outstanding Jazz Student from Jazz Interactions, and from there she went on to attend the Manhattan School of Music, where she studied with Harold Bennett and Andrew Loya, and she took lessons from Hubert Laws, Eddie Daniels, and George Coleman. At the Manhattan School of Music, she played in ensembles led by Dave Friedman and Valerie and Bobby Capers. She also played with fellow students including Kenny Kirkland, Fred Hirsch, Noel Pointer, Rodney Jones, and many others. It was while she was at Manhattan School of Music that she began her journey into Afro-Cuban music. In fact, she went on to play with the Benito Sextet and a number of other bands as well. She also sat in with people like Tito Puente, Ray Barreto, Machito, and others, and she would continue to pursue her interest in jazz, putting together her own groups that included Jay Clayton, Adam Nussbaum, Rob Schneiderman, and others, and she would make her first recording as a leader in 1978 that featured her love of Afro-Cuban music. After graduating from Manhattan School of Music, she went to Venezuela, where she stayed for 2.5 years, and she returned to the States and played and raised a family. She continued her educational pursuits, earning a master's degree and redirecting her energy to her music, and in 1998, she released a self-produced CD. In the early 2000s, she would record several Latin CDs for several different labels, and in 2006, she collaborated with percussionist Chimbo Cornell on a release called Beyond Standards. In fact, we're going to begin with a couple selections from that recording, starting out with a tune written by Brockfield. It's called Flor de Zampoña. Here she is now, Andrea Brockfield.

Listening to Return to the Source, music by our spotlight artist here in the first hour, flutist Andrea Brockfield. In fact, it's from the 2006 recording that she did with percussionist Chimbo Corneille called Beyond Standards. We heard two selections from that recording. We just heard the John Coltrane composition Transition, and we started out the set with the tune written by Brockfield called Flor de Sampogna. Featured her with Hilton Reese on piano, Steve Turay on trombone, Carlo De Rossi on bass, and Chris Edelton and Vince Chirico on the drums. We're going to continue with music from Andrea Brockfield, in fact, from her 2012 recording called Lady of the Island. Here she is with the Herbie Hancock composition, Eye of the Hurricane.

The Juno Symphony presents Hollywood Pops Concert, featuring music from Star Wars, Harry Potter, and more, June 6th and 7th at JDHS Yada Akathle. Tickets and information at junosymphony.org.

That's music by our spotlight artist here in the first hour of Return to the Source, flutist, composer, and educator, Andrea Brockfield. We just heard from her 2015 release called Lotus Blossom. We heard her composition, This Is, with Bill O'Connell on piano, Winard Harper on drums, Rufus Reed on bass. We started out the set with music from her 2012 recording called Lady of the Island, and we heard her performing the Herbie Hancock composition, Eye of the Hurricane, and that one featured her with Bill O'Connell on piano along with Todd Bayshore on the alto saxophone, also Wycliffe Gordon on trombone, Yasek Manzano on trumpet, and Wallace Roney there on the trumpet solo. Of course, Brockfield's performed numerous times at the Havana Jazz Festival. She's also taught master classes and performed in Croatia. She was also an integral part of Wayne Wallace Roney's Universe Orchestra, which played music originally written by Wayne Shorter for the Miles Davis Band. In 2015, she was named Best Jazz Flutist by Hot House Magazine. She has toured with her own group, which is called Andrea Brockfield and Insight. She's also toured with the Bill O'Connell Jazz Latin Quintet and the Bill O'Connell Quartet Dave Valentine Tribute Band. In 2017, she was awarded a grant from Chamber Music America and the Doris Duke Charitable Foundation to compose a new jazz work that was reflected in her 2018 release, If Not Now, When. Her latest recordings have been on the Origin label. In fact, we're going to conclude our spotlight on Andrea Brockfield with some of that music, starting out with something from her 2020 release on Origin Records called Brazilian Whispers. Here she is with the Antonio Carlos Jobim composition, one called Double Rainbow.

music by our spotlight artist here in the first hour, flutist, composer, and educator Andrea Brockfield. That was music from her 2022 release on Origin Records, featuring her with her group Insight, the CD called Evolution, and we heard a composition written by her and pianist Bill O'Connell called Decimation of Transformation. In fact, featured O'Connell on piano along with Harvey S. on bass and Jason Tyman on the drums. We started out the set with music from her 2020 release on Origin Records called Brazilian Whispers, and we heard her performing the Antonio Carlos Jobim composition Double Rainbow with Bill O'Connell on piano, Harvey S. on bass, Jason Tyman on drums, and Ronnie Ben-Hur on guitar. You're listening to Return to the Source. Great Jazz Continues. In fact, speaking about bassist Harvey S., we're going to hear music from his latest recording called Bright Dawn. Here he is performing the Chick Corea composition, one called Humpty Dumpty.

That's bassist Harvey S. with music from his latest release, Bright Dawn, on Origin Records. We heard him performing the Chick Corea composition Humpty Dumpty with Peter Bernstein on guitar, Mickey Hayama on piano, Matt Wilson on the drums. Of course, you're listening to Return to the Source, produced at the studios of WJAB at Alabama A&M University. I'm your host, Douglas Turner, and in hour number two, going to be shining the jazz spotlight on pianist Lafayette Harris. So be sure and keep your dial here for that. Return to the Source is brought to you by the African American Public Radio Consortium, NPR Distribution, and the Public Radio Satellite System. Taking us into the second hour, it's new music from drummer Charles Ruggiero. His new recording is called Plays Live Monk. In fact, Live at the Baked Potato, and features Bob Reynolds on the saxophone along with Mike Garola on bass. Here they are with the Thelonious Monk composition, Let's Cool One.

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Welcome back to our number two of Return to the Source. I'm your host, Douglas Turner. Here in the second hour, we're going to be shining jazz spotlight on pianist composer Lafayette Harris. He was born on May 29, 1963 in Philadelphia, and he grew up in Baltimore, where he first began playing the piano in the church as a young child. He entered the Peabody Conservatory at the age of 15, going on to Oberlin College and Rutgers University, where he studied with Kenny Barron and received a master's degree in jazz performance. His first performing experience came in the early 80s when he was 16 in dance bands playing R&B, funk, and pop music. He moved to New York City in the late 80s, where he began performing with people like Max Roach, John Hendricks, Chico Freeman, Cindy Blackman, Melba Moore, and Trombones Unlimited, to name a few. He also began leading his own groups and began recording for Muse Records in 1992. In fact, we're going to begin with some of the music he made for Muse, starting out with music from that first recording called Lafayette Is Here. It's this composition called Little Kevin's Embrace.

That's music by our spotlight artist here in the second hour of Return to the Source, pianist composer Lafayette Harris. We just heard from his 1996 release on Muse Records called Happy Together, and we heard him performing the tune written by Rodney Kendricks called The Sun Is, with Dwayne Dolphin on bass, Cecil Brooks III on drums. We started out the set with music from his first recording on Muse, the 1992 recording called Lafayette Is Here, and we heard his composition Little Kevin's Embrace. That one featured Don Braden on the tenor saxophone, along with Terrell Stafford on trumpet, Lonnie Plaxico on bass, and Cindy Blackman on the drums. And in 1996, Harris left for Broadway to perform in Bring in the Noise, Bring in the Funk, becoming the orchestra's associate conductor and keyboardist. He also worked on the Broadway production of The Color Purple, and he also continued, of course, making some great jazz music. I'm going to continue with music from his 2005 recording called Trio Talk. Here he is with the Dizzy Gillespie composition, one called Con Alma, on Return to the Source.

music by our spotlight artist, pianist Lafayette Harris, from his 2005 recording called Trio Talk. We heard him performing the Dizzy Gillespie composition Con Alma with Dwayne Dolphin on bass, with Nard Harper on the drums. And Harris would be a regular on the European Jazz Festival touring circuit. He also played in bands led by Slide Hampton and vocalist Barbara Morrison. He worked as musical director for Max Roach's project with the Abyssinian Baptist Church Choir. And in 1998, he formed his own label, Airmen Records. And we're going to continue with music by Lafayette Harris. In fact, it's from a recording on his label, Airmen Records, called Hanging with the Boys. It's the 2016 recording. Here he is with the tune, The Very Thought of You.

The Juno Symphony presents Hollywood Pops Concert, featuring music from Star Wars, Harry Potter, and more, June 6th and 7th at JDHS Yada Acatle. Tickets and information at junosymphony.org.

Pianist composer Lafayette Harris, our spotlight artist here in the second hour of Return to the Source. We just heard the title track from his 2019 release on Savant Records. In fact, this composition calls You Can't Lose with the Blues, and that was Peter Washington on bass, Lewis Nash on the drums. We started out the set with music from his 2016 recording called Hanging with the Boys, and we heard him on the tune The Very Thought of You with Houston Person on tenor saxophone, George DeLancey on bass, Will Terrell on drums. And Lafayette Harris has appeared regularly at the Blue Note in New York City. He's also led a jam session in Harlem for over a decade. He teamed up with guitarist Mark Whitfield, and he also began recording and touring with the late vocalist Ernestine Anderson. In 2003, he formed a band with Dwayne Dolphin and Bernard Harper. He also worked with trombonist Roswell Rudd and vocalist Anita O'Day. Before she passed away, he toured and played in New York. In 2017, he began recording and appearing with tenor saxophonist Houston Person. He continues performing and teaching, and of course, we're going to conclude our spotlight with music from his latest release, the 2025 release on Savant Records called All in Good Time. Here's Lafayette Harris with the Max Roach composition, one called It's Time.

That's pianist composer Lafayette Harris, music from his latest recording, the 2025 release on Savant Records called All in Good Time. We're performing the Max Roach composition, It's Time, with Kenny Davis on bass, Jerome Jennings on the drums. 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The Great Jazz continues. It's music from the latest recording by composer and musical director Anthony Branker called Other Ways of Knowing. Here's his composition, The Children of Lyle Station.

That's music from composer and musical director Anthony Branker from his latest recording on Origin Records called Other Ways of Knowing. We heard his composition, The Children of Lyle Station, features Steve Wilson on saxophone, Pete McCann on guitar, Simona Primazzi on piano, John Hebert on bass, Rudy Royston on the drums. And of course, you're listening to Return to the Source, produced at the studios of WJAB at Alabama A&M University. I'm your host, Douglas Turner. Return to the Source is brought to you by the African American Public Radio Consortium, NPR Distribution, and the Public Radio Satellite System. And taking us into the final hour, it's music from the latest recording by Fuller Sound. Of course, that's Tia Fuller on saxophone, along with her sister, Shammy Fuller Royston, and CD's called Dynasty. Here they are with the Horace Silver composition, Summer in Central Park.

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Bob Dylan on Folk Alley, starting the hour off, a song from one of his bootleg series. That one is from the Blood on the Tracks volume, which was titled More Blood, More Tracks. That was put out back in 2018. Previously unreleased performances from 1974's Blood on the Tracks sessions, and that was Meet Me in the Morning. It's Cindy. Hello and welcome to Folk Alley. Thank you for joining me today. Rhiannon Giddens right now. This song was released alongside her picture book, Build a House. And this song features Yo-Yo Ma and her partner, Francesco Teresi. This is Build a House from Rhiannon Giddens.

0: trying to catch a falling star.
1: That's Tom Russell with Iris DeMent's Love Abides. Right before that, we heard the classic Let No Man Steal Your Time from Pentangle. Jay Unger and Molly Mason doing an instrumental. And we got a song from Rhiannon Giddens featuring Yo-Yo Ma and Francesco Turisi. It's Cindy Howes. Happy to have you along today on Folk Alley. Let's get to this one from the Straubs. Here's Out in the Cold.

The Juno Symphony presents Hollywood Pops Concert, featuring music from Star Wars, Harry Potter, and more, June 6th and 7th at JDHS Yada Acatle. Tickets and information at junosymphony.org.

Song for Judy, that's from Case Lang Veers, a song that Laura Veers wrote for Judy Sill from their album they put out together in 2016. Nico Case, Katie Lang, and Laura Veers. We also got one from Joy Aladokun. It was The Hard Way, and Straub's Out in the Cold starting off the set. Hope you're having a great day. It's Cindy Howes. This is a live song recorded for us by Chris Smither.

0: Bro, people be like, what's your influence on guitar? I'm like, Marty Schwartz?
1: Yeah, dude.
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0: Why do you play like that? I'm like, Marty Schwartz.
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Dom Flemons, that's from his 2023 album, Traveling Wildfire, which is his most personal album that he'd released up to that point. Slow Dance With You is the name of the track, which opens the album as well. Salamander Crossing, I Believed in Love. We also heard an instrumental from Andrew Marlin of Watch House and a live song from Chris Smither starting it off. It's Cindy Howes. I have Izzy Helltie. This is Running Out.

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Sean Colvin from her album Steady On. I feel at this point that's a classic in the folk world. We heard Something to Believe In from the legend herself, Sean Colvin. It's Cindy on Folk Alley. William Prince right now. This is from his Dave Cobb produced album Stand in the Joy, his song Pasadena from William Prince.

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No street lights on East Nashville in September.

Indigo Girls, definitely a campfire song with Galileo from their Rites of Passage record put out in 1992. Ryan Bingham, right before that, what a voice on that guy. South Side of Heaven, we heard some Celtic music from Dervish, and it was William Prince starting off our set. Another amazing voice in folk, that's the song Pasadena. It's Cindy on Folk Alley. This is Kelsey Walden up next with her cover of Nina Simone's Mississippi Goddamn, featuring Kashona Armstrong and Adia Victoria. It's Kelsey Walden.

The Juno Symphony presents Hollywood Pops Concert, featuring music from Star Wars, Harry Potter, and more, June 6th and 7th at JDHS Yada Acatle. Tickets and information at junosymphony.org.

Fairport Convention. Sandy Denny on vocals with The Deserter from 1969's Liege and Leaf. Also, Simmel right before that. That song features Sarah Watkins. The track is Better Part of Me. And Kelsey Walden along with Kishona and Adia Victoria on their version of Mississippi Goddamn. It's Cindy Howes. Welcome to Folk Alley. Up next, Phil Oakes.

0: 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Join me every Friday for Fresh Cuts, Folk Alley's new music hour. We've got new albums this week from Dervish, Willie Nelson, and Kurt Vile.
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I just got to heaven and I can't sit down.

That's Brandi Clark. What a sweet song about her grandmother, actually. That's from her self-titled album that she put out in May of 2023, produced by Brandi Carlile. The song She Smoked in the House from Brandi Clark. Sister Rosetta Tharpe in the set, as well as the Stray Birds. And Phil Oakes starting it off. It's Cindy. Hello. Here's one from Rachel Baiman. It's Self-Made Man.

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As James Taylor starting off our hour with a live song, Never Die Young, from his one-man band live record that was put out in 2007, recorded actually in Pittsfield, Mass. I'm Cindy Howes. Hope you're having a wonderful day, and thanks for making us a part of it here on Folk Alley. Let's hear this springy springtime song from Tim O'Brien. Here's Little Lamb, Little Lamb.

Trampled by Turtles, wrapping up that set with Thank You, John Steinbeck. Also, Crosby, Stills, Nash & Young, that was a demo version of Deja Vu. Amethyst Kia in that set with a song composed by Sun House. It was Grinning in Your Face. And Tim O'Brien starting it off. It's Cindy House. Hello, and thanks for listening today. Let's hear one from Arlo Guthrie's 1967 album, Alice's Restaurant. Not the title track. This is Ring Around a Rosy Rag from Arlo Guthrie.

His Golden Messenger with Harder Rain from the album Hallelujah Anyhow. Also heard a song from Ali Farkatore that was a posthumous release for him. They put that out in March of 2023. That song features Umu Sangare. It was recorded actually back in the 90s before his passing. And Arlo Guthrie starting off our set. I'm Cindy Howes. I have a live in studio performance from Laura Cortese and the Dance Cards.

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mama's money and his daddy's heart. But you ought to know privileged is a pretty hard thing to be.

Sam Bush, that is from his album Radio John, Songs of John Hartford, his version of California Earthquake. Also did Punch Brothers in that set with Jumbo. Heard The Circle Game from Joni Mitchell and Laura Cortese and the Dance Cards with a live song starting off the set. It's Cindy Howes. Thanks for joining me today. Here's a song from Libby Rodenboe of Mipso from her solo record Between the Blades. This is Another World from Libby Rodenboe.

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in the Black Rock Candy Mountain, you never change your socks. Little streams of alcohol come a-trickling down the rocks. Oh, the shacks all have to tip their hats, and the railroad bulls are blind. There's a lake of stew and a ginger ale too, and you can paddle all around it in a big canoe in the Big Rock Candy Mountain. Oh, the buzzin'

John Hartford on Folk Alley. Remember that one from Oh Brother, Where Art Thou? It's Big Rock Candy Mountain on Folk Alley, kicking off the hour here. Thanks for joining us. It's your host, Cindy House. We'll do a track from Taj Mahal, who once again is working with the Phantom Blues Band, a band that was put together to be Taj's backing band in the late 80s, early 90s, and then have gone on to record with basically everyone. This is from Taj's new album, Time. It's Life of Love.

Andrew Bird on Folk Alley with Oh No. Also, Brandi Carlile, we heard Trampled by Turtles, and new from Taj Mahal, starting off the set. It's Cindy on Folk Alley. Beth Orton, new album on the way, The Ground Above, name of the record, coming out end of June. This song is a celebration of moving out of the holding pattern fear keeps us in, according to Beth Orton. Here's the song, Waiting.

0: The country up above.
1: Charlie Crockett on Folk Alley. That is from Age of the Ram. That record was co-produced by Shooter Jennings. They did a trilogy where they released three albums in less than 2 years. The song we heard, A Lonesome Dove, from Charlie Crockett. Steep Canyon Rangers and a new song from Beth Orton started our set. It's Cindy, and thank you for joining us. This is a new song from Angelo De Augustine.

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Casey Chambers and Shane Nicholson on Folk Alley, wrapping up that set with Have Mercy on Me. We heard an instrumental from Andy Leftwich's new album, Aced, Della May in that set, and it was Angelo De Augustine starting us off. It's Cindy. There is a new tribute to Guy Clark's debut album, Old Number One. It's titled Old Number One Revisited. Has a lot of great people on it, like Margot Price, Sarah DeRose, Aaron Ray, Andrew Combs, Rodney Crowell. Here's Jade Bird doing the best song ever. It's L.A. Freeway on Folk Alley.

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It's when that we went to church, fi-da-ray-down. It's when that we went to church, he left me in the lurch. Made

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It's when I had supper set, devil a bite he could at me. It's when you're young, never wed an old man. It's when that we went to bed, fal-la-la-loodle, it's when that we went to bed, hi-derry-down. It's when that we went to bed, he lay as if he were dead. Maids, when you're young, never wed an old man. 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He had no faloodle, he's lost his ding-doodle. 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I threw me leg over him, I swore I would smother him. Maids, when you're young, never wed an old man. It's when he went fast asleep, fal-la-la-loodle, it's when he went fast asleep, hi-derry-down. It's when he went fast asleep, out of bed I did creep, and into the arms of a gallant young man.

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Jackie McShee's singing lead. That's from a 1968 double album that the band Pentangle released called Sweet Child, a traditional British folk song from Pentangle. You heard the trees, they do grow high. Good to have you along for the music this hour. Thanks for listening. I'm Elena C. Billy Strings and Molly Tuttle teaming up next to celebrate Nancy Griffith.

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Seems like a year I've been waiting for today. If you let me go, I won't get.

town Newark, New Jersey has a water problem too. I said Newark, New Jersey has a water problem too.

It's a song about the Flint, Michigan water crisis that started back in 2014 when the city of Flint decided to switch their municipal water supply from Detroit to the Flint River, which was polluted. It's Flint River Blues, and that's Guy Davis here on Folk Alley. Flacco and Max on Folk Alley. In that set, you heard from Bobby Gentry as well. Papa, Won't You Let Me Go to Town from 1967. And Billy Strings teaming up with Molly Tuttle. Together, the two great musicians that celebrated another great musician, their version of Listen to the Radio. That comes from a 2023 compilation called More Than a Whisper, celebrating the music of Nancy Griffith. Coming up here on Folk Alley, Anna Tivel in her living room. But next, here's Jack Williams with He Will Break Your Heart.

Super talented multi-instrumentalist Kaya Cater right there with Paradise Fell. We've talked to Kaya over the years and have several exclusive in-studio sessions you might want to check out. 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Anna Tivell shared an acoustic version of a song called Invisible Man. She first recorded that back in 2022 for her album Outsiders and then redid it in 2023 for her acoustic version of Outsiders called Live in a Living Room. And Jack Williams to start things off, a song called He Will Break Your Heart. Hey, speaking of exclusive Folk Alley in-studio sessions, we did one with Courtney Marie Andrews in 2019.

0: Bro, people be like, what's your influence on guitar? I'm like, Marty Schwartz?
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0: Why do you play like that? I'm like, Marty Schwartz?
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Inspired by a traditional folk song called 900 Miles that Eric Bibb's late father used to sing. That's a song called 500 Miles. Eric Bibb recorded that for his 2023 release, Ridin'. Martin Sexton shared Black Sheep. You heard a classic from The Byrds, their version of Neil Young's Cowgirl in the Sand. And Courtney Marie Andrews, live in our Folk Alley studios. We recorded a session with her back in 2019. From it, you heard How Quickly Your Heart Mends. And if you'd like to hear the other songs Courtney Marie Andrews sang, you can check out the sessions page at folkalley.com. The Henry Girls are a folk trio from Ireland, and this comes from their album, A Time to Grow. Let me.

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Bob Dylan on Folk Alley, starting the hour off, a song from one of his bootleg series. That one is from the Blood on the Tracks volume, which was titled More Blood, More Tracks. That was put out back in 2018. Previously unreleased performances from 1974's Blood on the Tracks sessions, and that was Meet Me in the Morning. It's Cindy. Hello and welcome to Folk Alley. Thank you for joining me today. Rhiannon Giddens right now. This song was released alongside her picture book, Build a House. And this song features Yo-Yo Ma and her partner, Francesco Turisi. This is Build a House from Rhiannon Giddens.

That's Tom Russell with Iris DeMent's Love Abides. Right before that, we heard the classic Let No Man Steal Your Time from Pentangle. Jay Unger and Molly Mason doing an instrumental. And we got a song from Rhiannon Giddens featuring Yo-Yo Ma and Francesco Tarisi. It's Cindy Howes. Happy to have you along today on Folk Alley. Let's get to this one from the Straubs. Here's Out in the Cold.

Song for Judy, that's from Case Lang Veers, a song that Laura Veers wrote for Judy Sill from their album they put out together in 2016. Nico Case, Katie Lang, and Laura Veers. We also got one from Joy Oladokun. It was The Hard Way, and Straub's Out in the Cold starting off the set. Hope you're having a great day. It's Cindy Howes. This is a live song recorded for us by Chris Smither.

0: Bro, people be like, what's your influence on guitar? I'm like, Marty Schwartz?
1: Yeah, it's crazy.
0: Why do you play like that? I'm like, Marty Schwartz.
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Dom Flemons, that's from his 2023 album Traveling Wildfire, which is his most personal album that he'd released up to that point. Slow Dance With You is the name of the track, which opens the album as well. Salamander Crossing, I Believed in Love. We also heard an instrumental from Andrew Marlin of Watch House and a live song from Chris Smither starting it off. It's Cindy Howes. I have Izzy Helltie. This is Running Out.

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Sean Colvin from her album Steady On. I feel at this point that's a classic in the folk world. We heard Something to Believe In from the legend herself, Sean Colvin. It's Cindy on Folk Alley. William Prince right now. This is from his Dave Cobb produced album Stand in the Joy, his song Pasadena from William Prince.

looking for something just to tide me over. No street lights on East Nashville in September. Tarot cards for sale on the sidewalk, chalkboard.

Indigo Girls, definitely a campfire song with Galileo from their Rites of Passage record put out in 1992. Ryan Bingham right before that, what a voice on that guy. South Side of Heaven, we heard some Celtic music from Dervish, and it was William Prince starting off our set. Another amazing voice in folk, that's the song Pasadena. It's Cindy on Folk Alley. This is Kelsey Walden up next with her cover of Nina Simone's Mississippi Goddamn, featuring Kashona Armstrong and Adia Victoria. It's Kelsey Walden.

Fairport Convention, Sandy Denny on vocals with The Deserter from 1969's Liege and Leaf. Also, Simmel right before that. That song features Sarah Watkins. The track is Better Part of Me. And Kelsey Walden along with Kishona and Adia Victoria on their version of Mississippi Goddamn. It's Cindy Howes. Welcome to Folk Alley. Up next, Phil Oakes.

0: Hey, it's Cindy Howes. 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

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I just got to heaven and I can't sit down. So

As Brandi Clark, what a sweet song about her grandmother, actually. That's from her self-titled album that she put out in May of 2023, produced by Brandi Carlile, the song She Smoked in the House from Brandi Clark. Sister Rosetta Tharp in the set, as well as the Stray Birds, and Phil Oakes starting it off. It's Cindy. Hello. Here's one from Rachel Baiman. It's Self-Made Man.

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As James Taylor starting off our hour with a live song, Never Die Young, from his one-man band live record that was put out in 2007, recorded actually in Pittsfield, Mass. I'm Cindy Howes. Hope you're having a wonderful day, and thanks for making us a part of it here on Folk Alley. Let's hear this springy springtime song from Tim O'Brien. Here's Little Lamb, Little Lamb.

Trampled by Turtles, wrapping up that set with Thank You, John Steinbeck. Also, Crosby, Stills, Nash & Young, that was a demo version of Deja Vu. Amethyst Kia in that set with a song composed by Sun House. It was Grinnin' in Your Face. And Tim O'Brien starting it off. It's Cindy House. Hello, and thanks for listening today. Let's hear one from Arlo Guthrie's 1967 album Alice's Restaurant, not the title track. This is Ring Around a Rosy Rag from Arlo Guthrie.

His Golden Messenger with Harder Rain from the album Hallelujah Anyhow. Also heard a song from Ali Farkatore that was a posthumous release for him. They put that out in March of 2023. That song features Umu Sangare. It was recorded actually back in the 90s before his passing. And Arlo Guthrie starting off our set. I'm Cindy Howes. I have a live in studio performance from Laura Cortese and the Dance Cards.

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His grandpa's money and his daddy's heart. But you ought to know privileged is a pretty hard thing to be. You know?

Sam Bush, that is from his album Radio John, Songs of John Hartford, his version of California Earthquake. Also did Punch Brothers in that set with Jumbo, heard The Circle Game from Joni Mitchell, and Laura Cortese and the Dance Cards with a live song starting off the set. It's Cindy Howes. Thanks for joining me today. Here's a song from Libby Rodenboe of Mipso from her solo record Between the Blades. This is Another World from Libby Rodenboe.

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in the bike rock candy mountain, you never change your socks. 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

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Oh, the buzzing of the bees.

John Hartford on Folk Alley. Remember that one from Oh Brother, Where Art Thou? It's Big Rock Candy Mountain on Folk Alley, kicking off the hour here. Thanks for joining us. It's your host, Cindy House. We'll do a track from Taj Mahal, who once again is working with the Phantom Blues Band, a band that was put together to be Taj's backing band in the late 80s, early 90s, and then have gone on to record with basically everyone. This is from Taj's new album, Time. It's Life of Love.

Hi, this is Nora Jane Struthers. Thanks for listening to Folk Alley, your 24-hour folk music stream.

Andrew Bird on Folk Alley with Oh No, also Brandi Carlile, we heard Trampled by Turtles, and new from Taj Mahal starting off the set. It's Cindy on Folk Alley. Beth Orton, new album on the way, The Ground Above, name of the record, coming out end of June. This song is a celebration of moving out of the holding pattern fear keeps us in, according to Beth Orton. Here's the song, Waiting.

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0: country up above.
1: Charlie Crockett on Folk Alley. That is from Age of the Ram. That record was co-produced by Shooter Jennings. They did a trilogy where they released three albums in less than 2 years. The song we heard, Lonesome Dove, from Charlie Crockett. Steep Canyon Rangers and a new song from Beth Orton started our set. It's Cindy, and thank you for joining.

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Casey Chambers and Shane Nicholson on Folk Alley, wrapping up that set with Have Mercy on Me. We heard an instrumental from Andy Leftwich's new album, Aced, Della May in that set, and it was Angelo De Augustine starting us off. It's Cindy. There is a new tribute to Guy Clark's debut album, Old Number One. It's titled Old Number One Revisited. Has a lot of great people on it, like Margot Price, Sarah DeRose, Aaron Ray, Andrew Combs, Rodney Crowell. Here's Jade Bird doing the best song ever. It's L.A. Freeway on Folk Alley.

it's mates when you're young, never wed an old man. 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It's when that we went to church, fight every down. It's when that we went to church, he left me in the lurch. Maids,

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Maids, when you're young, never wed an old man. 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
2: 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This is Michael Franti here, and you are listening to KRNN right here in Juneau. 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Peace.

0: 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Welcome to another episode of Bill Street Caravan.
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2: Bill Street Caravan contributor Preston Lauterbach will also be joining us to discuss parts from his book, Chitlin' Circuit, The Road to Rock and Roll.
0: That's all coming up right now on Bill Street Caravan.
2: Hey, Pat.
0: Hey, Kevin.
2: We're back this week with an exciting show. Cedric Burnside is with us, accompanied by Trenton Ayers. These guys have had some kind of year.
0: That's right. Cedric's last album, Descendants of Hill Country, was nominated for a Grammy in the blues category, and it seems like the success of the album has kept Cedric and Trenton on the road nonstop.
2: So we're super lucky that we had a chance to catch up with them. The performance you're about to hear was captured at the Mighty Mississippi Music Festival during Bridging the Blues.
0: On this program, we talk a lot about how rare and unique it's become to experience real blues music in its most authentic forms. The veterans are fading fast.
2: Well, Bridging the Blues is a great way to do this, and it's easy.
0: First of all you have to do is get here. You have to physically be here. There's only one spot in the universe where this all still happens, and it's in the Mississippi Delta.
2: Bridging the Blues helps you find your way around once you arrive. 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Weeks of programming. Music festivals, symposiums, food festival. It's every fall right when the summer heat breaks.
0: Zero in on the hot spots like Beale Street, the Bonafide Blues Fest in Memphis, the Mighty Mississippi Music Fest in Greenville, and the King Biscuit Blues Fest in Helena, Arkansas.
2: The Deep Blues Fest in Clarksdale, Mississippi. And speaking of Clarksdale, it's basically year-round there, nonstop. You've got the Juke Joint Fest in April, the Sunflower Blues and Gospel Festival in August.
0: Clarksdale truly is ground zero, as they say, and there's a great network of people there that work tirelessly to help keep the music alive and celebrate it. You've got time right now to make your plans for 2017.
2: So blues fans, if today's program inspires you, we've followed up now with a roadmap.
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0: But first, we're going to turn it over to Beale Street Caravan contributor Preston Lauterbach as he explores the fascinating subjects of his book, The Chitlin' Circuit, The Road to Rock and Roll.
2: I'm Preston Lauterbach, author of The Chitlin' Circuit and The Road to Rock and Roll. Welcome to the first installment of a 10-part series on The Chitlin' Circuit and The Road to Rock and Roll. Along the way, you will hear plenty of blues as black pop transforms from 30s swing to 50s rock. But the story is about more than music. You will meet the kingpins and queenpins during this time, gamblers, bootleggers, pimps, and madams that financed the music we love and developed artists like Louis Jordan, B.B. King, Little Richard, and James Brown. First, the Chitlin' Circuit pioneer who was all but forgotten despite his monumental life and spectacular death, Walter Barnes. Walter Barnes was born in Vicksburg, Mississippi in 1905, but had migrated to Chicago with his family by the end of World War I. There he got music, studying clarinet and saxophone, and joining Jelly Roll Morton's band by the mid-20s. Black swing music was nurtured in mobster-run nightclubs during this era of Prohibition, and Walter Barnes became a band leader and found a powerful patron in Al Capone. Barnes led the house band at Capone's Cotton Club outside Chicago. One day, the boss sent Barnes to a radio station to ask about a live broadcast from the club. "We don't air colored," the manager told Barnes. Then Capone went with Barnes to follow up. And when the manager told Capone, "We don't air colored," Capone replied, "You do now." In 1930, Barnes and his Royal Creoleans became the first black band to broadcast over the radio in Chicagoland. All good things must end, and when the feds took down Capone in February of 1931, Walter Barnes and his band had to find a new gig. But Barnes was nothing if not resourceful. He took a job as an entertainment columnist with the Chicago Defender, reporting on local big band happenings, and he never failed to include his own. The Chicago Defender circulated not only in Chicago, but everywhere African Americans lived at this time. And through his media presence, Walter Barnes was becoming nationally known, at least black nationally known. In search of new opportunities for his band, he took the bold step of touring the South in 1932, where the Chicago Defender had made his name. Barnes exploited his Defender platform brilliantly. He knew that Southern readers had few other connections to the outside world and never failed to write about his brushes with Duke Ellington, Count Basie, or any other musical celebrity he could exaggerate a connection with in order to inflate his stature in the eyes of small-town folk. As a Southerner, he understood the Black South's thirst for big-time entertainment. He followed the Chicago Defender's back-channel circulation down South and there spotlighted his glamour, riding around in a gold Nash sedan. On stage, he wore white tails, just like Duke Ellington, and outfitted his 15-piece orchestra in black tuxedos. While he was a superb self-promoter, his work down South benefited the entire black music business. Traveling and performing from Muskogee, Oklahoma to Miami, Barnes noticed a pattern. Every town he played had a black main street. The people there called it the Stroll. Barnes sent dispatches from every stroll he hit back to the Defender. So if you were a black band leader trying to figure out how to safely navigate a hostile territory, Barnes became your guide. He wrote about where blacks could sleep, eat, get a haircut, and buy the latest togs across the South. He flattered the dirt road hustlers who held dances down there, referring to these underworld entrepreneurs as capitalists or financiers. Their dirt floor joints, in Barnes speak, were ballrooms. So all of this information opened a new frontier for black bands who suddenly knew where and how to tour for their people. In December 1936, Barnes wrote, "We are now driving down Desert Street, the Stroll in Monroe, Louisiana. The Red Goose Barber Shop is where all the boys have their grooming done. Lovely Brown's Beauty Parlor is where all the ladies get their fancy waves for the dances. And the Frog Pond Ballroom is the most beautiful and spacious dance palace here." After publishing this information, Barnes and his crew began crossing paths with their big band competition. Earl Hines, Lucky Millinder, and Chick Webb. Barnes was always quick with a jab in print. After playing his hometown of Vicksburg in 1936, a week after Hines, Barnes wrote, "They say the admission was a little high, Earl." Barnes and band stayed at a brothel on Ferris Street in Jackson, Mississippi, thanks to a friend and fellow musician named Little Brother Montgomery, who was dating the madam. The spring of 1940 found Walter Barnes and his band finishing their annual southern tour when they received a request for one extra date, April 23rd in Natchez, Mississippi, just up the road from Barnes' birthplace in Vicksburg. At 11 o'clock that night, Barnes told the band to strike up Clarinet Lullaby. The Rhythm Club was packed with 700 dancers. The organizers had decorated the club with dried Spanish moss. They had also nailed windows and doors shut to keep unpaid guests out, leaving only one exit at the front. From the bandstand, Barnes saw flames race up the wall, following the Spanish moss through the rafters. He didn't move. From the stage, he yelled, "You can all get out if you keep calm." He directed the band to play Marie, a lilting Irving Berlin tune. But the flames scampered across the ceiling, and chaos erupted. The people ran for the door, plugging it shut with their bodies. They trampled each other. Barnes stood still, exhorting his band through the thick smoke to play, play. People hurled chairs and tables to smash through the shuttered windows and barricaded doors. As the band's trumpeter blew a note, the beams collapsed and virtually everyone left in the building was crushed or smothered. Barnes and nine members of his band were among the 209 deaths that night at the Natchez Rhythm Club. Barnes' heroism inspired numerous tribute songs. He was eulogized throughout the black press that he'd used so expertly to develop his career and open the Chitlin' Circuit for business. His last stand was compared to that of the orchestra on deck of the Titanic, but his Chicago Defender colleagues described his legacy best. They wrote, "Coming from a section of the country where few of the big-name bands played, he struck upon the idea of making an annual tour of the South. He soon became the idol of this section." Though Barnes' effort to save the Rhythm Club had been in vain, his life had not. By the time he died, a vibrant nightlife world had grown across the strolls of Black America that Barnes had so evocatively written of. And the stage was set for new sounds to emerge. For Beale Street Caravan, this is Preston Lauterbach, author of The Chitlin' Circuit and The Road to Rock and Roll.
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3: 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This week's word comes from Kakwan Ish George Davis. And the word this week is Atanhiddi.
4: Atanhiddi.
3: That means smokehouse. And here is a sentence.
4: Atanhiddi chasayati duchad.
3: He hung his fish in the smokehouse. 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
4: Atanhiddi.
3: Smokehouse. 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
5: Kahuan Ish, George Davis was Tukdain Tan and the child of a Tsagwedi man. He grew up in Qiq, Cake, Alaska, and learned to speak well because he would always bring traditional foods to the elders there. As someone who fished a lot and spent time on the land, he knew Tlingit place names all over the area, and he learned many stories and advanced ways of speaking.
3: And tune in next week for another Tlingit Word of the Week from KTOO.

0: Well, actually, I played the Bonafide Festival in Memphis yesterday.
1: Okay.
0: And it was awesome. It was amazing. And the couple days before that, I did a couple workshops at the Stax Academy for the kids. That was amazing as well. Yeah.
1: Awesome.
0: So we come to Memphis to hang out and listen to good music and just jam out, you know.
1: Okay, so it's close enough that it's part of the community.
0: Oh yes, oh yes. I was about 5-6 years old. My big daddy, R.L. Burnside, you know, he played his whole life pretty much. And, you know, me growing up as a kid, I used to hear him fill around on the guitar all the time, you know, practicing and doing the house parties. So I would have to say about 5 years old, I can remember, you know, hearing the blues. At that time, we didn't have a radio, you know. My big daddy was our music, you know.
1: Okay.
0: We had a raggedy old piece of TV, but we didn't have a radio until I was about 9-10 years old, actually, man. Believe it or not. We was very active, very active. And especially when the house parties came on. Oh, yeah, man. Active and trying to play a little bit and dancing.
1: Yeah.
0: Little kids with no rhythm. Well, you know, growing up as a kid, my big daddy played, you know, a lot of music for us, and I remember Muddy Waters was one of the musicians. He would play for us a lot, and also Lightnin' Hopkins and Howlin' Wolf. So yeah, I love all those cats, man. I grew up with Junior Kimbrough. Love his music. Paul Wyne Jones, you know, T-Mala Ford. All those cats, man, they warm my heart. They're a big part of my heart and a big part of, you know, who I listen to today. You know, it was something, man. It was a beautiful experience. It was very, you know, inspiring. Sometimes it was even scary because, you know, the old cats, they love to drink the moonshine, you know, and do the things. And sometimes they'll get into a little argument and I don't know how, you know, bad it's going to escalate. So I might get a little nervous, but I wouldn't give nothing up. You know, I wouldn't change anything. Being on the road with those cats was, you know, it was beautiful. And it was like a whole another 12 years of schooling on the road, you know. It was the first time I ever, on my own, was nominated for a Grammy, you know. For the work I did. I was nominated one time with my big daddy, Burnside on Burnside. That CD was nominated for a Grammy. And that, you know, that made me happy, but nothing like this, you know, my own stuff, my own music, you know, it was beautiful. Well, I'm looking between December and January. That's when I have a little more time off, around about the 2 or 3 week range, which, you know, that's what I need. So sometime around December, January, and hopefully I can have it out by next spring. You know, so yeah, look for it. You can go to my website, CedricBurnside.net, and you can see all my dates, everywhere I'm going. If you like my music, you can go to CD Baby, Amazon, you know, iTunes. Get them everywhere. Get them everywhere. You know, I love to see my fellow, you know, musician family do their thing, you know. And I always say it's a long time waiting because this music, it has to go on, you know, no matter what kind of music it is, you know, Delta blues, Chicago blues, Texas blues, thanks a lot, man. It has to go on. And to see young blues lovers, you know, like myself and Mr. Sip and, you know, Jerica Singleton and Homemade Jams, I just love to see the music go on with the young people. You know?
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Well, well, well. Well, well, well.

about it for Mr. Kenny Brown, y'all? How about it? Man, bring back a bunch of memories. How many of y'all know that Kenny Brown raised me on the road?

0: Thank y'all so much. Cedric Burnside Project. How about a room for Kenny Brown, y'all? Thank y'all so much.
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From the 1981 studio album by Bobby and the Midnights, a song credited only to Bob Weir, meaning he wrote the words himself. We began with a track from the 50th anniversary remaster of the Grateful Dead's 1976 live album, Steal Your Face, taken from the October 1974 Winterland run that also gave us the Grateful Dead movie. The current season of the amazing good old Grateful Dead cast is all about Steal Your Face. And now, back to July 4th, 1990 in Kansas.

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1: Grateful Dead at the Sandstone Amphitheater in Bonner Springs, Kansas, July 4th, 1990. 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

0: You're listening to KTOO's Tlingit Word of the Week. This week's word comes from Kakwan Ish George Davis. And the word this week is Atan Hiddi.
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0: fished a lot and spent time on the land. 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
2: It's the Grateful Dead Hour. I'm David Gans. Here we go with set two of July 4th, 1990 in Bonner Springs, Kansas.

0: 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I'll be in Aurora, Illinois on June 18th, Milwaukee on June 19th, Dowagiac, Michigan on June 20th, and Garcia's in Chicago June 21st. And I'll be at Jerry Day in Atlanta August 1st and 2nd. 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I'm gans@well.com. This has been Grateful Dead Hour number 1966. Thank you for your kind attention, everybody. I'm David Gans, and I'll meet you back here next week.
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Jackie McShee's singing lead. That's from a 1968 double album that the band Pentangle released called Sweet Child, a traditional British folk song from Pentangle. You heard the trees, they do grow high. Good to have you along for the music this hour. Thanks for listening. I'm Elena C. Billy Strings and Molly Tuttle teaming up next to celebrate Nancy Griffith.

It's a song about the Flint, Michigan water crisis that started back in 2014 when the city of Flint decided to switch their municipal water supply from Detroit to the Flint River, which was polluted. It's Flint River Blues, and that's Guy Davis here on Folk Alley. Flacco and Max on Folk Alley. In that set, you heard from Bobby Gentry as well. Papa, Won't You Let Me Go to Town from 1967. And Billy Strings teaming up with Molly Tuttle. Together, the two great musicians that celebrated another great musician, their version of Listen to the Radio. That comes from a 2023 compilation called More Than a Whisper, celebrating the music of Nancy Griffith. Coming up here on Folk Alley, Anna Tivell in her living room. But next, here's Jack Williams with He Will Break Your Heart.

Super talented multi-instrumentalist Kaya Cater right there with Paradise Fell. We've talked to Kaya over the years and have several exclusive in-studio sessions you might want to check out. 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Anna Tivell shared an acoustic version of a song called Invisible Man. She first recorded that back in 2022 for her album Outsiders and then redid it in 2023 for her acoustic version of Outsiders called Live in a Living Room. And Jack Williams to start things off, a song called He Will Break Your Heart. Hey, speaking of exclusive Folk Alley in-studio sessions, we did one with Courtney Marie Andrews in 2019.

0: Bro, people be like, what's your influence on guitar? I'm like, Marty Schwartz?
1: Yeah, it's crazy.
0: Why do you play like that? I'm like, Marty Schwartz.
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Inspired by a traditional folk song called 900 Miles that Eric Bibb's late father used to sing. That's a song called 500 Miles. Eric Bibb recorded that for his 2023 release, Ridin'. Martin Sexton shared Black Sheep. You heard a classic from The Byrds, their version of Neil Young's Cowgirl in the Sand. And Courtney Marie Andrews live in our Folk Alley studios. We recorded a session with her back in 2019. From it, you heard How Quickly Your Heart Mends. And if you'd like to hear the other songs Courtney Marie Andrews sang, you can check out the sessions page at folkalley.com. The Henry Girls are a folk trio from Ireland, and this comes from their album, A Time to Grow. Let me.

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Bob Dylan on Folk Alley, starting the hour off, a song from one of his bootleg series. That one is from the Blood on the Tracks volume, which was titled More Blood, More Tracks. That was put out back in 2018. Previously unreleased performances from 1974's Blood on the Tracks sessions, and that was Meet Me in the Morning. It's Cindy. Hello and welcome to Folk Alley. Thank you for joining me today. Rhiannon Giddens right now. This song was released alongside her picture book, Build a House. And this song features Yo-Yo Ma and her partner, Francesco Turisi. This is Build a House from Rhiannon Giddens.

0: trying to catch a falling star.
1: That's Tom Russell with Iris DeMent's Love Abides. Right before that, we heard the classic Let No Man Steal Your Time from Pentangle. Jay Unger and Molly Mason doing an instrumental. And we got a song from Rhiannon Giddens featuring Yo-Yo Ma and Francesco Turisi. It's Cindy Howes. Happy to have you along today on Folk Alley. Let's get to this one from the Straubs. Here's Out in the Cold.

Song for Judy, that's from Case Lang Veers, a song that Laura Veers wrote for Judy Sill from their album they put out together in 2016. Nico Case, Katie Lang, and Laura Veers. We also got one from Joy Oladokun. It was The Hard Way, and Straubs, Out in the Cold, starting off the set. Hope you're having a great day. It's Cindy Howes. This is a live song recorded for us by Chris Smither.

0: Bro, people be like, what's your influence on guitar? I'm like, Marty Schwartz?
1: Yeah, dude.
2: Yeah, it's crazy.
0: Why do you play like that? I'm like, Marty Schwartz.
1: That's Cassius Culpepper and Abraham Alexander reporting.

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Dom Flemons, that's from his 2023 album, Traveling Wildfire, which is his most personal album that he'd released up to that point. Slow Dance With You is the name of the track, which opens the album as well. Salamander Crossing, I Believed in Love. We also heard an instrumental from Andrew Marlin of Watch House and a live song from Chris Smither starting it off. It's Cindy Howes. I have Izzy Helltie. This is Running Out.

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0: From E-Town Hall in the foothills of the Rocky Mountains, it's E-Town with this week's guests. From Bozeman, Montana, Madeline Hawthorne. From Denver, Colorado, Jake Plummer. And from Portland, Oregon, Fruition. I'm Helen Forster. Right now, join me in welcoming our wonderful host, Nick Forster.
1: Thanks, Helen. Welcome, everybody. Welcome to E-Town Hall, a classic variety show, E-Town style. That's what we have for you all this week. Many people don't remember what a classic variety show is like, but we grew up with those things, Ed Sullivan and others. We've got a young singer-songwriter who moved from New Hampshire to Montana, settled in the Rocky Mountain West, got married, stayed there, and then started to travel around singing her great original songs. We've got a former NFL quarterback who has, after years of punishing his body, as so many professional athletes do, he's discovered the benefits of medicinal functional mushrooms, and he's here to help us learn more about that. And up first, we got a band from the Pacific Northwest that got its start literally in 2008, playing on the streets of Portland. They have since released a bunch of records and toured everywhere, and they've built a really strong following based on their great live shows and songwriting. Their latest record has a comforting title. It's called How to Make Mistakes. And it was recorded right here, actually, at our recording studios, right behind this wall on the stage. So they are back home, in a way, with some new music. So please welcome back to E-Town, Fruition.
2: Well, gee, thanks. Well, we're going to keep Nick up here to kick off the show with us on the pedal steel. And we're going to play you the opening track from the aforementioned record that was recorded here at E-Town Studios.

0: Hey, welcome back, you guys. It does feel good having you back in the building. This is, I know, kind of a familiar spot for you. Making your last record downstairs in the studio and kind of diving into all the local coffee shops and restaurants while you're hanging out and being Boulderites for a little while.
1: And record stores.
0: And record stores, yeah. And it's really interesting seeing the videos from the songs from the new record, because what I notice is you really are a band that can play live and make a record that way. Like, not all bands can do that. So congrats to you guys.
2: Thank you. Thank you. I wasn't sure that we were. I was scared that we weren't, actually, you know, when the idea got pitched to do it that way. The studio is the freedom to be picky, you know, a live show. Whatever you did, that's what you did. So I was intimidated at first, and I'm really glad we gave it the old college try, because we succeeded.
0: And you covered your bases with your album title.
1: That's right. That was actually kind of a clutch moment. We have a song called Made to Break that's a co-write between Mimi and I, and there's a line in it, I'm still learning how to make mistakes. And when this whole thing first started, we weren't going to do it live. And so what we were trying to do is just come into the studio and get as many songs down as we could. And I was like, you guys, if we're going to get all these, we should just do them live.
0: Yeah.
1: And it ended up working. The second we played that song that had the line about how to make mistakes, that was the moment where it was like, then we can call it How to Make Mistakes. And we were like, done. It's all live. Got to do it.
0: Yeah. What's the vibe out there? You're traveling, you're touring, you're doing all the things. How is it for you guys as a band out there?
3: We are still doing the thing, and I keep saying that we're just getting started. You know, we have three songwriters and a lot of life to live, which results in a lot of songs, it turns out.
0: Yeah.
3: And by the end of this year, we'll have 5 kids in this band.
0: Wow.
3: And so we keep growing and we keep changing, and our songs keep reflecting that, and we'll just keep recording them and playing them and hopefully playing them for crowds.
0: You know, what's nice is that some bands do sort of feel like family, and so when you introduce kids into a scenario like that, it can be disruptive, but I don't think it's going to be that way for you guys. I think it's going to be seamless. You might get less sleep a little bit.
1: That's okay. You're kind of used to that, being on the road. So.
0: Yeah.
2: We might just make a kids album in the next couple of years. Who knows? Who knows? We've planted the seeds.
0: And the pandemic has come and gone. There's sort of like the ebbs and flows of how people can survive playing music. Obviously, there's less commerce in terms of people buying music and records and all that stuff, but you're finding ways. I know some bands have luck getting their songs in TV and radio shows and stuff like that. Do you have people working on that for you to get your songs placed in stuff?
2: Supposedly. That's what they keep telling
1: us.
2: That's
1: what they say.
0: Yeah.
2: But, you know.
0: Maybe with the kids' record.
2: Yeah, maybe.
1: We've had a few placements here and there, but we would like a lot more.
0: Yeah.
1: So if you're listening and you like this music, you want to use it for a movie, we would love to be in your movie.
0: Yeah. I know my band, Hot Rise, we thought it would be really cool to be in a movie, and when it finally happened, it was very exciting, except for one thing. It was the remake of The Blob, which lasted maybe a week in the theaters. I don't even know. It was just like...
2: Wow, I can't wait
0: to
2: look that up.
0: Hey, our song's going to be in a movie. It was really... was not a game changer for us. Let's just put it that way.
2: It probably paid for something, at least.
0: I'm not sure it did, Mimi. Yeah. But it was... with something to talk about, for sure. Anyway, listen, welcome back. We got more music to get to, and just happy you're here. Please welcome back to the stage at E-Town, Fruition.
3: Good man. Family man.
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0: That's fruition in the Pacific Northwest. Tyler Thompson, Jacob Anderson, Kellen Acebrook, Jeff Leonard, Mimi Nadja. They'll be back. Play some more music later on in the show. Fruition.
1: Your visit to E-Town is made possible in part by the Scientific and Cultural Facilities District, or SCFD, one of the largest cultural funding mechanisms in the United States, supporting nearly 300 organizations in the greater Denver, Colorado area. 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
2: Hi, I'm Jane Hale. Join me every Sunday morning for The Lilting Banshee, Juno's own Celtic music show. We'll go for a wild romp through Celtic music, old and new, from traditional songs and tunes up to the latest sounds. And we'll have special features like interviews with musicians and readings from some great poetry. 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

0: Well, that was fun. Mimi Nadja on the mandolin. I got to play a whole...
1: Yeah!
0: So as I mentioned, we've got a variety show for you. I mentioned that Madeline Hawthorne is here, and she's going to be out. Fruition's going to be back. And up next, something we have never, ever done before, and that is to delve into the connection between NFL football and mushrooms. We haven't ever done that. I know you think it sounds strange, but the research is solid, the need is real, and the best person to help us learn about this is with us this week. Jake Plummer was an outstanding high school and college athlete. He went on to play college football at Arizona State University, where he led the team to an undefeated season and a Pac-10 championship, and then he went on to play for the Arizona Cardinals and the Denver Broncos. He had a 10-year career as an NFL quarterback, and that is hard to do. More recently, he has become an advocate for both pickleball, which we aren't going to talk about, and more importantly, mycology, the study and use of a wide variety of mushrooms in the field of health and human fitness. So please welcome to the E-Town stage, Jake Plummer.
2: Hello.
0: Welcome, welcome, welcome. Yeah, this is cool. Thanks for being here. Hey, I just want to do a little bit of background. You grew up in Idaho. Am I right that your family had like a rural sawmill out in the country somewhere?
2: My dad was a lumber broker, so he sold lumber. We didn't actually have a mill.
0: Okay, cool.
2: But yeah, I grew up in the mountains of the Sawtooth region in central Idaho. So yeah. Coming to Colorado was a blessing because I love the mountains and trees and rivers and lakes.
0: And what a career, man. It's just very rare to do what you did, to actually have that success in high school, to be recognized, to be drafted, to be recruited, to have 10 years in the NFL. That's very hard to do.
2: Yeah, as a youngster, I had two older brothers. So had I had sisters, I might have been a dancer or an actor or something else. But they were sports crazy. So everything we did was centered around sports.
0: It's so cool. I often wonder about this place where you're in your 30s. And you're still young and you're healthy and your football career is over and you have to reinvent, you have to recalibrate, think about who you are and what you're going to do next.
2: There's a duality where I was quarterback on the field, commanding the attention of these big men that are gladiator-esque, big guys that could kill you, but I'm yelling at them and they're listening to then like to then come off of that field and be taking out the trash and balancing checkbooks and doing normal everyday life things. And a lot of guys really are challenged by that. And it's a struggle. And so it takes some time.
0: Yeah. What kind of shape are you in? I mean, I just imagine the punishing that anybody who has a 10-year career in the NFL has endured. And you were probably pretty beat up by the time you stepped off the field.
2: Yeah, I'd like to say I'm in really good shape for the shape I'm in.
0: Yeah.
2: And yeah, you just got to stay active.
0: Yeah.
2: You can easily go down that path of, oh my God, my body's going to break apart. I'm going to have CTE. I'm going to have all these issues. But our bodies are amazing. Our bodies are very intelligent, and so is nature. And so it's been fun to challenge myself to feel good and stay active.
0: Yeah. Speaking of that transition towards feeling good, I'm imagining that CBD was like the first sort of natural remedy that produced some benefit to athletes that was also carrying a little bit of a stigma. Because like CBD is, it's weed, it's whatever, you know, there was misunderstanding. Is that right?
2: Yeah, that was really the challenge, was educating a lot of people the difference between THC and marijuana get you high, as opposed to CBD that was similar qualities, but you didn't get that psychotropic feeling, that high. Charlotte's Web was really the eye-opener when I got involved with that group that was working with little children with epileptic seizures, Dravet syndrome, serious disorders, and nobody was listening.
0: Yeah.
2: So the former players, we got together and we started doing When the Bright Lights Fade, telling our story of, hey, when the lights go off, one, your body's in pain and you don't know how to deal with it. You've been given pills, shots, whatever you needed. And so when that stops, your body goes, whoa, and you start feeling all the damage. And so that really was what piqued my interest in natural wellness. I did grow up with a grandma that was a vegetarian, and I ate tofu when I was a kid back in the 70s and 80s. And I'm grateful that my mother and my grandmother taught me about health and eating right. And so now it's kind of the message I like to send to a lot of my former teammates and anybody that's listening, that, you know, you can be the reason why you are in pain and not thriving by just what you're putting in your body.
0: Yeah. In case you just tuned in, you're listening to E-Town. My guest is Jake Plummer. When did you sort of cross paths with mushrooms as a beneficial substance for managing all of those challenges?
2: It was a Santana concert at Boise,
0: honest.
2: Idaho.
0: Yeah, right.
2: My brother's friend gave me a stem and a cap. That was a hell of a concert, though. It was really good. So I've known about them. I've taken them in the mountains and the sawtooths with my brothers and cousins. But it's not something I did when I was playing or anything like that. When I met Del Jolly working with Charlotte's Web, he gave me some tinctures, some mushroom extracts. Said, check these out. This might be something we should look into. Started taking them. I felt from the CBD inflammation going away. And when I started taking those mushrooms daily, basic shiitake, lion's mane, cordyceps, turkey tail, some reishi, my favorite, my body felt even better. Like inflammation was now gone in these joints that I had trouble getting up off the ground. Now I'm popping up off the ground. Even now, you know, I don't ache. I'm sore if I'm active, but I don't ache nonstop. And so that's when we decided to dabble in the functional mushroom category, which is a very wide array of mushrooms that are very good for us. And we're just learning that here in American culture. It's been used in Eastern medicine and Chinese medicine for centuries.
0: Yeah.
2: And we're finding there's a lot of benefits, and there's still so much to be discovered.
0: Yeah. And you've got a farm where you're growing mushrooms out in Fort Lupton or Eastern Colorado?
2: Yeah, we started a company called Umbo, and then Dell had a friend of his who bought this farm in Fort Lupton, and it was a mushroom farm, and Dell said, hey, you've been wanting to grow mushrooms, here you go. So that's what we did. We started Michael Love Farm, and now some of that, those mushrooms are going into Umbo products, and it's really fun. Yeah. I'm enjoying this because it's such a huge thing that we don't know much about. We're just learning every day, and it's super fun.
0: Speaking of huge, I think the world's largest living organism is a mushroom, right?
2: Yep, in Oregon. And the Rockies here have some of the, I think, the most diverse amount of species on North America. And they're watching. They're out there. They're everywhere you go. Say hi to them. Then they'll know you're there.
0: Right.
2: But yeah, there's lots to learn. The fungi queendom, I like to call it, is vast. I hold it in high regard. Our company holds it in high regard. The farmers, we treat it like our mother. We're not going to just throw it out there to try to profit from it. We want to make sure we're nurturing that.
0: I read somewhere recently that these underground networks of interconnected fungi communicate with each other, and they have a language and a vocabulary, and there's electrical impulses that go back and forth among them. So when you say they're out there, they're watching, they're looking at you, it's not just nonsense. You're making a point that science has confirmed.
2: Yeah, they're doing a lot of studies. They're capturing those sounds and trying to decipher them. So that's why I say hi to that mushroom, because it's going to send it all the way around the entire globe. And every other mushroom will know who you are. And wherever you go, there you are, and there they are watching you. So, yeah, it's really that's the fun part of this, is that we have yet to discover so much.
0: Yeah, that's cool. Well, congratulations on so many fronts, but including finding a new passion, because, again, that transition is tough, and you've done it really well.
2: Yeah, well, thank you, Nick. It's great to be here and a great place. Thanks for having
0: me. Jake Plummer, thanks so much for being at E-Town.
2: Awesome.
0: Peace, love, and mushroom. I'm Nick Forster, and this is E-Town. And we are going to have more music from Fruition later on in the show. Right now, I want to tell you about our next guest. Madeline Hawthorne grew up in New Hampshire and New England, went to college in Bozeman, and she never left. She got married. She built a music career. She has since been touring and writing and observing and exploring. As she travels around, she's shared the stage with a lot of really well-known people, including folks like Jason Isbell and Sierra Hall and John Craigie and Nathaniel Rateliff. And she's here for her first visit. So please welcome to E-Town, Madeline Hawthorne.
1: Put your hands together for Mimi Nagy, everybody.

0: Nicki Minaj, everybody.
1: Madeline Hawthorne from New England, now living in Montana. Are you related to Nathaniel Hawthorne, the author who wrote The Scarlet Letter and that kind of stuff?
2: I mean, I looked it up and I couldn't find it, yeah. But I mean, maybe.
1: Yeah.
2: Who knows?
1: I think it's very likely. Well, welcome to E-Town. You sound great. Good singing.
2: Thank you.
1: I also, speaking of the internet, did a little looking around and I saw that your dad recently retired from a very E-Town friendly kind of a gig. He was the sustainability officer or something like that at
2: the
1: university.
2: Right.
1: Yeah.
2: Yeah. So he started when the sustainability program started at the University of New Hampshire. They hired my dad about 30 years ago, and he worked tirelessly for years and years, and he built it from a program to an institute, which gave it a lot more power and influence in the university and beyond to positively affect communities and support in all areas of sustainability.
1: Yeah.
2: And so we flew out to New Hampshire, and we brought him to a James Taylor concert to celebrate. It was great, yeah. So he's easing in pretty well to retirement.
1: So just like Jake Plummer, you had some hippies in your family, too.
2: Yes, definitely.
1: Yeah. And you played guitar, your dad.
2: Yeah.
1: So when you grew up, you must have been singing. And who were your favorite singers?
2: My mom was one of my favorite singers. And she's a classical performer in Boston. So when we were really little, we'd get dressed up and go to the Wang Theater. And she was the solo soprano. And she performed a lot with the Handel and Haydn Society and Boston Baroque. But as a little girl, just watching my mom walk out on stage in front of an orchestra and a choir behind her and sing with no amplification in these rooms built for acoustic instruments, including vocals, was pretty influential when I was a little girl.
1: Yeah. Intimidating or inspiring?
2: Well, it's my mom, so it was inspiring.
1: Yeah.
2: There's other songwriters and vocalists who are definitely intimidating and inspiring at the same time, like Susan Tedeschi's seen her so many times and love her voice. Grace Potter, when she came to Montana, I remember seeing her live and thinking, like, whoa, how do I channel that kind of energy? Because she's got something.
1: Yeah. So you drove to college with a boy.
2: That's right.
1: And then what happened?
2: We went to school off and on. Bozeman has an average, at the time, matriculation rate of like 5 years. I got my residency, which meant I took some time off of school and delivered pizza and went to music in Bozeman, which is such a fun town to be in your 20s.
1: And you married the boy.
2: Yeah, and then we got married eventually. Yeah. Yeah, we've been together 18 years.
1: Wow,
2: yeah,
1: congratulations.
2: Long time, so.
1: Well, listen, we've got more music to get to, and we're just glad you're here.
2: Thanks for having me.
1: Madeline Hawthorne, welcome back to E-Town.
2: Yeah. Thank you. All right. How about the E-Tones, everyone? Okay, here's a song off my second record. It's called Where Did I Go Wrong?

0: Madeline Hawthorne. Bozeman, Montana, along with Taylor Sims on the guitar and the E-Tones, Adam Bodine, Christian Teal, and Bradley Morse, the birthday boy. It's Madeline Hawthorne. Good song, good singing, along with Helen Forster singing harmony.
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0: That was so good. I'm Nick Forster. You're listening to E-Town. I want to say hello to folks who are listening to E-Town on stations like WUWF in Pensacola, Florida, on KDTR in Missoula, Montana, 103.3 FM, and on WOUB in Athens, Ohio, 91.3 FM. Thanks for listening, folks. If you want more information about any of our guests, if you want to see photos or videos, or figure out how to get tickets to a live show or anything else, there's lots of information, including how to get in touch with Jake Plummer, and his website is getumbo.com. 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Anyway, all that stuff is online at etown.org. You can also find a few thousand videos on our YouTube channel, and we're moving on. I told you it would be a variety show. This Fruition band has been a band for a while, and it shows just the way they control what they do on stage. And it's not unlike the former NFL quarterback describing how he's controlling the situation that he's controlling about. But life journey and how beneficial mushrooms are going to play a part in his long-term health, it's also so cool. And it's great to hear from Madeline Hawthorne, a great up-and-coming songwriter who's just kind of getting started. Right now, please welcome back to the stage, Fruition.
1: Thank you, Nick, and thank you, Madeline, and thank you, Jake. This has been a very, very cool night, and we're honored to be here.

0: so much. Oh, I really like Nick on that pedal steel on that.
1: That's Fruition, folks. Tyler Thompson on the drums. J. Cobb Anderson on the electric guitar and the vocals. Kellen Acebrook on the keyboards and the vocals. Jeff Leonard on the bass. Mimi Naja on guitar and mandolin vocals. Fruition. We've got time for one more song. I want to get everybody out here on stage. And we're going to do one more song together. I want to thank all our guests this week for being a part of the show this week. Thanks to the E-Tones. Thanks to Helen Forster. Thanks to Fruition. Thanks to Jake Plummer, the NFL quarterback and now advocate for and business leader in Beneficial Mushrooms. Thanks to Madeline Hawthorne along with Taylor Sims. We are going to do one more song together. You know, we always figure these ones out right before the show starts, these finales, and it's not always easy. We thought about this song as maybe an option, and you know, we thought about it. You remember which one it was? Yeah.
2: Oh yeah.
1: We're gonna do this one.

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We thought we'd maybe bring it back to more of a folky roots place. So we thought about this other one.

sick, but we liked the groove, so we just kept going, and we found a song we hope you like. I'm Nick Forster. Hope you can be with us next week right here in E-Town.

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Well, howdy, music lovers of planet Earth, and welcome to Mountain Stage, live performance radio from the mountain state of West Virginia. I'm David Mayfield, and we are here at the Culture Center Theater in Charleston, West Virginia. We're so glad to have you here with us and out there in Radio Land. You'll be glad you joined us because today we are showcasing some of the best in modern roots and folk music for you here on the Mountain Stage. In just a bit, we're going to hear a journeyman of folk, blues, and acoustic music, and he's got a brand new Oscar award. To his credit, we're so happy to welcome back Chris Smither. And in our next hour, we'll welcome one of the most enchanting voices in modern songwriting. She's back with her first new album in 3 years. Joan Shelley is here. And still to come in this hour, a duo whose wide-ranging style is matched by their emotional depth. Hudost is with us for the first time. And in just a little bit, a sturdily woven thread of the quilt that is American roots music. Back here to West Virginia from New York, once again, we are happy to welcome our good friends in Yarn. But to start things out, we have Calvin Arsenia, a singer, songwriter, and harpist from Kansas City, Missouri, whose work is a blend of folk, pop, and R&B, all built around the unusual pairing of soulful vocals and classical harp. Calvin is a very busy man, performing at festivals and venues across the country and contributing music to film and multimedia projects. He's also the founder and director of Greenwood Social Hall, a performance space in Kansas City. And he also co-hosts the podcast We Were Christian Kids. And his recent projects include a book of poems and short stories titled Every Good Boy Does Fine, as well as the live album It Was Only a Dream. Making his Mountain Stage debut, please welcome Calvin Arsenia.

As you said, I'm from Kansas City, Missouri. The good side. So Kansas City is divided by a state line, but we are right smack dab in the middle of America. So shout out to anybody else who's from the middle of nowhere. No, I'm just kidding. I love Kansas City so much. And I try to let people know that we're famous for jazz music, and we're famous for barbecue. And I like to think that we're famous for our skies, because we don't have an ocean and we don't have mountains, but we have lots and lots of sky. But several years ago, I was on tour in Europe, and most European cities are close to the water. And I was inspired to write this next song.

But if we are in love, and love does exist, then we should take every opportunity to celebrate it as loudly and as widely as possible, because it is such a rare and beautiful thing.

His latest album is Paradise, and be sure to look for his book of poems and short stories called Every Good Boy Does Fine. Give it up one more time for Calvin Arsenia. All right, it's time to welcome our friend Holly Forbes to do a number for us. That's right, along with the Mountain Stage Band. Holly has joined us as a backing vocalist recently, and she's best known for her remarkable 2021 run on the NBC show The Voice. And she's a favorite of anyone who hears her. She'll be joined by the Mountain Stage Band. That's Ron Soule, the leader of the band, on acoustic guitar. Michael Lipton on electric guitar. Bob Thompson is at the piano. Steve Hill is on the bass. And Ahmed Solomon is the man with the seat keeping the beat. Holly has chosen a beautiful Patty Griffin song for you, Up to the Mountain. Please welcome to the Mountain Stage, Holly Forbes.

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1: 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Up next, we have a band that built their reputation the old-fashioned way, one show at a time. Growing out of a long-running Monday night residency at Kenny's Castaways in New York's Greenwich Village, since then they've released a steady run of albums, played well over 1,000 shows, and built a devoted following simply known as the Yarmy. With a sound that blends country storytelling, roots rock, and modern Americana, they've shared stages with everyone from Dwight Yoakam and Alison Krauss to Railroad Earth and Leon Russell, and have appeared on the Grammy ballot 4 times. Their latest album, Saturday Night Sermon, is a set of songs that lean into reflection, resilience, and life on the road. Please welcome back to the Mountain Stage our good friends, Yarn.
2: Thank you, David. That's big and strong David E. Mayfield right there. It's so good to be back. It's been 12 years since we played this show, and just what an honor to do it. And it's good to see Larry's here as well, and let's have some fun.

Oh, thank you. Well, I snagged Holly Forbes downstairs about 45 minutes ago. She was walking down the stairs off stage from her sound check. And I said, will you learn a couple harmonies of our brand new songs that we just released? And she said, hell yeah, I'm up for the challenge. So our new record is called Saturday Night Sermon, and it's an antidote for the negativity and the division and the just the otherwise sour attitude that we're dealing with out here in the world and on that horrible thing called social media. So we made a pretty positive record, and it's not contrived. It's from the heart and it's genuine, and I hope you all dig it. Here's a simple little song about a guy who is chasing a girl who's out of his league, but it's just a metaphor for anything in life. Anything worth having is a long shot.

0: Yeah, Holly Ford.
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0: What a gift. Music is a healing, folks, and thanks for being a part of it. I tell every audience now how grateful I am. I spent about a decade like self-pity and probably no gratitude at all, which is a horrible way to live. 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My wife is teaching it to me, and every day we just try a little harder to be that way. And this song is kind of about, it's a hippie song. You know, I should be wearing tie-dye from head to toe right now. Just let the universe surrender to it. Love everyone. 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Be grateful. 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

0: y'all so much.
1: Yarn, everybody. Their latest album, Saturday Night Sermon, is available wherever you get your music. And they have their own music festival, everybody, called Yarnival. And it's in its sixth year. That's in Martinsville, Virginia, on October 8th, 9th, and 10th. That's going to feature three nights of yarn and other great musical guests, North Mississippi All-Stars. Look for that. Give it up one more time for Yarn on the Mountain Stage.
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1: 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Next up on Mountain Stage, we have a duo made up of partners Moksha Summer and Jamal Wade Hines called Who Dost. Hey, that's right. But wait, there's more. Together they blend folk traditions with influences from the Middle East and Eastern Europe, often combining multiple languages and styles. They met at a Rumi festival in North Carolina and have since become parents, activists, and longtime collaborators. They have shared stages with the likes of Ani DeFranco, Philip Glass, Nico Case, and John Anderson. Their albums have been well received all over America and Canada, and their song Rise Together earned an Independent Music Award in the Social Action Song category. Their latest album, The Monkey in the Crown, continues their style of global folk with themes of healing, transformation, and spiritual connection. Please welcome, making their Mountain Stage debut, Who Dost.
3: 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We're really grateful to be here.

0: All right, you all saw the incredible Calvin earlier. We get to have him join us as a special guest on this song that we're doing. And just to give you
1: Calvin's
0: a tiny...
1: Calvin's our friend.
0: He's our buddy, and he's... Can we give another whoop whoop? He's beautiful inside and out. And this song that we're going to do, these are the words of the Persian poet Rumi from the 13th century. This is the song of the reed in the reed bed and how it is pushed by the wind and broken. Its hollow is exposed to the wind. And as the wind passes through that broken reed, this wailing sound comes out. Now someone hears that sound and goes and plucks the reed and transforms it into a flute so it can sing its desire to return to the source instead of crying it.

0: Thank you so much, everybody. We are Hudos.
1: This is my beautiful wife, Miss Moksha Sommer, everybody.
0: Thank you, everyone.
2: 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Give it up one more time for Hudos. Well, we'd like to say a special hello to you right now if you're listening over KXCV in Maryville, Missouri, or over WUMB in Boston, Massachusetts. We're glad to have you listening, and we hope you can join us next week when Kathy Matea will be back to welcome the Paul Thorne Band, Ray Benson, Sonny Sweeney, and Andy Friedman. 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

Well, hello again, music lovers of planet Earth, and welcome to the second hour of Mountain Stage. I'm David Mayfield, and I'm thrilled that you joined us. We are here in beautiful Charleston, West Virginia, at the Culture Center Theater, and we're glad to have you listening out there on the radio. What a great hour of music we have planned for you. In just a bit, we're going to hear from one of our absolute favorites, who's been coming to see us here at Mountain Stage since 1989. Singer, songwriter, guitarist, actor, Chris Smither is here. Originally from Louisville, Kentucky, now based in Michigan, Joan Shelley is a songwriter whose work moves with quiet precision, rooted in traditional folk forms, shaped by a steady, unhurried sense of time. Over the past decade, she's built a distinctive catalog of songs that draw from Appalachian folk as well as Irish and British traditions. She's recorded with Jeff Tweedy and worked closely with artists like Bonnie Prince Billy and Bill Callahan while touring widely in the U.S. and abroad. Her most recent album, Real Warmth, was recorded in Toronto and features musicians from the Toronto music scene, and it's a beautiful album. Please welcome back to the Mountain Stage, Joan Shelley.